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1: The weather's just getting better and better, isn't it? It's a glorious 21 degrees in downtown Inverell. Humidity is at 49%. Barometric pressure's at 1,030 hectopascals. The winds are northeast at 1 to 5 kilometres. There is a moderate fire danger rating in place for today. Nice and sunny. That's what they're saying. It's looking at a top of 25 degrees. Mostly sunny for tomorrow. A minimum of 6 heading for a top of 27 degrees. May change to a bit on the wet side for the weekend, starting on Saturday and lasting right through until Tuesday. May change. We're not sure, but we'll see how it goes. Keep a close eye on it between now and the weekend. It's a 6 past 10. You're with Lewis here to take you through until midday today. Geez, I've got some big cash to give away later on this hour. $2,720. In the Prices Plus Secret Sound, I'll give you the cue to call later on. But right now, it's Alana Miles. That's Love Is here at 91.9 Star FM. Good morning.

0: His debut single from 1993, there's Shaggy, Oh Carolina, here at 91.9 Star FM. Sherbet in there as well, and Alana Miles kicking it off with Love Is. 17 past 10. Now, the Rotary Club of Inverell East are hosting Inverell's Got Talent Showcase Night at 7 p.m. on Friday, the 16th of October at the Inverell Town Hall. 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
6: Hello again. This is John Doremus with The Passing Parade, the story of the illicit love of an immortal author. Few famous love affairs are more shrouded in mystery than the affair involving the great novelist Charles Dickens and Ellen Ternan, his youthful mistress. On an evening in April of 1857, Charles Dickens paid a visit backstage at the Haymarket Theatre in London shortly before the curtain was due to rise on a play entitled Atalanta. Huddled in a chair, weeping bitterly, was a young actress named Ellen Ternan. Between sobs, she told Dickens that the costume she was to wear in the play was too immodest. Thus began a fateful association. The 45-year-old author, then at the height of his fame, was soon to become infatuated with the 18-year-old actress, so much so that he refused to sleep with his wife, who had borne him 10 children, and had the door between their bedrooms boarded up. She walked out of the house not long afterward, and Dickens began negotiations for a legal separation. Wild and scurrilous rumors flew around the London literary clubs, while Ellen remained discreetly in the background. She had not yet become Charles Dickens' mistress, but she was aware of the power she had over him and knew there was little or nothing he would refuse her. Though Dickens was by far the highest paid author of his day, he was obsessed by financial cares. Early in 1859, while he was writing The Tale of Two Cities, he began the series of exhausting public readings from his books that were to shatter his health and send him to a premature grave. Though it is by no means certain, it is thought that Ellen did not actually become his mistress till sometime in 1863. Still, only a few of his closest intimates were aware of her identity. Not a whisper of the affair reached the vast army of his readers, to whom Dickens stood for all that was wholesome in Victorian life. In 1867, he installed Ellen in a house outside London, which he rented in the name of Tringham. There she bore him a son. By this time, the strain of overwork was catching up on Dickens. Also, he was haunted by a sense of guilt for the way he had treated his wife. Late that year, against the advice of his friends, he set out on a reading tour of the United States. When he returned to England, he was a physical wreck. Under the trees in the garden at the back of Ellen's house, he tried to find peace again in writing, but the book he worked on there, Edwin Drood, was destined never to be completed. A further tour of Britain hastened the end for Charles Dickens. On June 8, 1870, he collapsed while eating dinner. For a day, he lay in a coma. Shortly before death came, Ellen visited him, but he was past recognizing her. A few days later, Dickens was buried with much pomp and ceremony in Westminster Abbey. Ellen Ternan disappeared into the obscurity from which she had come. Little is known of her later life, except that in 1876, she married the Reverend George Wharton, the headmaster of Margate High School. She lived for another 38 years and died in 1914. To long after the age of Victorian prudery was past, the story of Charles Dickens and his illicit love lay entombed in silence, a secret kept from the admiring host of his readers. Our time is up, and goodbye for now.
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1: Just for the challenge of it. A bit of a quiet sort of fella. I thought this will put me out in area where I hadn't been before. Just a challenge.
0: What do you do when you're not presenting?
1: Well, I just play bowls as a recreation and meet with the family from time to time, and a bit of gardening, a bit of painting.
0: What's the best piece of advice you've ever received?
1: Be honest, be true, do the best you can, and just don't complicate things more than they need to be.
0: What do you think is your best quality?
1: Honesty. I like the honesty, and I think I try to be as true as I can to myself and those around me.
0: Do you have any hobbies?
1: I like painting and gardening. I do jigsaw puzzles too.
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0: he knew a lot, didn't he? Bill Withers here at 91.9 Star FM. Ain't no sunshine. Banana Rummer in there as well. Charles and Eddie and Mike Posner. Cooler than me. It's a 23 away from 11 o'clock. It's time to give away some cash. 2,720 big ones in the Prices Plus Secret Sound. Give us a call now. 561-9242. We're guessing for this one here. Take a caller next.
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3: We've got Ian on the line. Good morning, Ian. How are you going?
4: Pretty good, thanks.
3: Yeah, not bad. Beautiful day, isn't it?
4: It is, yeah.
3: Absolutely. Now, mate, I've got $2,720 that will come in very much handy for this long weekend, I'm sure.
4: Yeah, it will.
3: All right, I'm going to play you the sound. Just have a listen. Now, I don't think we've had this guest before, so what do you think this is?
4: It might be someone with a feather duster dusting a photo frame or something like that.
3: So someone using a feather duster on the photo frame. Hang on, listen. No, scratch that one off your list, mate. That's not it, unfortunately.
4: Righty-o.
3: No worries. Have a good one, won't you?
4: Thank you. Bye.
3: No worries. There's Ian, is there, saying using a feather duster to dust off the photo frames or whatever that, you know, not correct. So we'll jackpot that now to $2,725. We'll do that tomorrow on the All-Star Breakfast with Jerry. We'll do that around 22:08. We'll do that thanks to Prices Plus right here at Star FM. Eric Clapton now from his Unplugged MTV album from 1993. This is pretty much when it all sort of kicked off for MTV when they did the live Unplugged albums and all that from the stars there. Classic one, Layla, right here on your local station. 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

91.9 Star FM, Eminem and Rihanna, the monster. Lady Gaga in there as well. George Ezra and Eric Clapton with Layla. 3.5 away from 11 o'clock. New sport and weather coming right up. Jimmy Barnes, classic from his Soul Deep album from 1991. 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

It's 11:06 here at 91.9 Star FM. You're with Lewis here to take you through till midday. Then Meg will be in to give you the midweek program that she does every Wednesday, featuring 1 hour of Aussie hits from about 1 o'clock till two. So stay tuned for that one there. We got the horoscopes coming up later on this hour. We do that all thanks to Annabelle's Real Estate. But right now, for a classic there from Billy Ocean from the 80s there, early 80s, early to mid 80s, I should say. It's Loverboy right here on your local station, 91.9 Star FM.

0: 104.9 Star FM and a classic from the 90s there from Blind Melon. It's No Rain. Earth, Wind & Fire in there as well. And Billy Ocean with a Lover Boy. Right on 17 past 11 now. The Down to Earth Inverell Open Gardens will run again this year with proceeds again being donated to the Westpac Rescue Helicopter Service. It's on from 10 a.m. till 4 p.m. on Saturday, the 17th of October, with six lovely gardens, mainly in Bray Street, Inverell, and costs just $5 per garden or $25 for all six. Look for the flags on the day. You can get more information and details on the Down to Earth Inverell Open Gardens Facebook page. You heard about it right here on 91.9 Star FM.
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0: Classic Tasman Archer from the 90s for your hump day here at 91.9 Star FM. Sleeping Satellite Kansas in there as well. Carry On Wayward Son 5 and Shannon Knoll there with Drive. Believe it or not, that was actually a song written by Brian Adams. Would you believe that? 23 away from 12. Now, 2027 marks 100 years of the World Day of Prayer services being held around the world and in Australia. They're looking to form a committee to ensure the continued success of this event to assist more people to be involved. A second committee for the 2027 World Day of Prayer service will be held at the Uniting Church Chapel, 21 Rivers Street, Inverell, on Friday the 16th of October, starting at 6 p.m. You heard about it on 91.9 Star FM.
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1: It's Wednesday, the 30th of September, 2026. Aries, make the best of the cards you've been dealt. Taurus, it'll be hard, but stay calm during confrontations. Gemini, two heads are better than one, so sound out your creative idea with a colleague. Cancer, you're likely to overspend on frivolous items if you're not careful. Leo, trying to do too many things at once and you'll end up chasing your tail. You need to prioritise. Virgo, an issue could easily be resolved thanks to your suggestion. Libra, don't ignore any health concerns. You need to look after number one. Scorpio, you thought you had heard it all before, but some news really takes you by surprise. Sagittarius, you're about to enjoy a more balanced lifestyle. Capricorn, you need to get stuck into those boring household chores. Aquarius, go outside and go for a walk if you can. It'll work wonders. Pisces, show your gratitude to those who have helped you to get to where you are. And that's today's horoscope.
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Loaf here at 91.9 Star FM. I'd do anything for love, but I won't do that. Anastasia in there as well, and Jamiroquai Virtual Insanity. That's it for me, guys. I'm out of here. Meg's in after 12 to take you through to 3 with a midweek program. Make sure you stay tuned for that. She's also doing her Aussie Hour from 1 o'clock till 2. I'll leave you in the hands of Pat Benatar. Love is a battlefield. I'll catch you all on Friday.

0: Star FM National News is brought to you by Byron Street Auto Electrics at 202 Byron Street, Inverell. They stock a wide range of batteries to suit cars, caravans and heavy machinery.
1: Hello there, I'm Sean Bindley. The opposition says it would implement a plan to cut spending were it to win the next federal election. The Reserve Bank has hiked interest rates for the fourth time this year. The RBA says domestic price pressures are contributing to inflation. Liberal leader Angus Taylor claiming Labor has mismanaged the economy.
2: If you're going to spend more money, you need to find a saving. That's an offset policy, which we had in government, and should be reinstituted. And if that was the case, we'd be running a $22 billion surplus right now, and our interest rates would be closer to 3%.
1: The former US special counsel, who led investigations into President Donald Trump, has told lawmakers he won't be silenced. Republicans forced Jack Smith to testify as part of ongoing efforts to target officials who have stood up to the president. Nick Harper is in Washington.
3: I stand by my testimony and I will not be silenced by continued threats of prosecution from the president or others.
4: Jack Smith was grilled by Republicans aiming to discredit his investigations, at one point accusing him of perjury. The former special counsel headed up probes that led to criminal charges against Donald Trump, focusing on his alleged 2020 election interference and the potential mishandling of classified documents. Smith defends the cases and maintains they were not politically motivated.
3: Rather than accept his defeat in the 2020 presidential election, President Trump engaged in a criminal scheme to overturn the results and prevent the lawful transfer of power.
4: Smith withdrew the charges after Trump's 2024 election victory, citing long-standing Justice Department rules against prosecuting a sitting president. Democrats call the hearing a smokescreen to distract from the president's own clear unlawful conduct.
1: Police are investigating a man's death in Melbourne's north. Kiara Parker has the details.
5: A Pasco Vale house is now a crime scene after a 63-year-old man was found unconscious at the Heathcote Street property last night. He was treated at the scene but died shortly after. A 34-year-old man known to the victim was arrested nearby and remains in custody. Investigations continue with a post-mortem to be conducted to determine the cause of the man's death. Anyone with information is urged to contact Crime Stoppers. Kiara Parker, Melbourne.
1: And Western Australian police are investigating a serious incident in the state's midwest, which has left one person with a gunshot wound. Significant police resources were sent to an area near the Geraldton Airport early this morning. St John's say one person was taken to hospital with non-life-threatening injuries. Police say the people involved are known to each other, warning the public to stay away from the area. And three people extradited from Victoria have been charged with the mistaken identity murder of a Sydney University student in Sydney Southwest. Jefferson Shaw takes a look.
6: 23-year-old Marco Tapia was shot and killed in his Glen Alpine home earlier this month. Detectives have confirmed the shooters targeted the wrong house. Police have charged a 16-year-old boy, 22-year-old man and a 23-year-old man with offences including murder and break and enter. They were extradited to New South Wales earlier this month over a separate shooting incident. All three have been remanded in custody to appear in court today. Two other teenage boys have also been charged over the incident and remain before the courts.
1: This is Air National News. Well, the Roosters may be red-hot favourites for Sunday's NRL Grand Final, but they won't be underestimating the Knights. Newcastle have completed a remarkable turnaround in 2026, having finished with the wooden spoon last season. Roosters 5'8", Dali Cherry-Evans, says they know the quality that the Knights have in their side.
7: They've been fantastic this season. We've had to play the Knights a couple of times. Both have been really close games, tough fought-out games. So, yeah, we're under no illusions how difficult this weekend is.
1: In AFL news, the Fremantle coach says he's over the devastation of their grand final loss. The minor premiers were fighting for their first flag on the weekends, but lost the lead and the premiership when the Brisbane Lions kicked four goals in the game's final 4 minutes. Dockers coach Justin Longmuir addressed his players at the team's post-grand final function, saying they were beaten by one of the best teams of all time.
8: Probably got over the devastation, to be honest, and I just feel really proud of the efforts. Not only the players, like we just thought we had a real crack and gave it our best.
1: Triple Premiership Lion Lachie Neal, as expected, will be at Collingwood next year, the 33-year-old joining on a three-year deal after not being offered a contract by Brisbane. And in football news, Manchester City could be dumped from the Premier League for financial breaches over a nine-season period. The Premier League has accused City of cooking its books to the tune of more than $1.5 billion and breached both the EPL and UEFA's spending limits. Australian Independent Radio News.
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10: With the latest from the Star FM newsroom, I'm Jerry Tavera. The future of the Inverell Chamber of Commerce and Industry is uncertain, with a meeting scheduled for next month to focus on how to recruit new members to the Executive Committee. Secretary Jenny Thomas says the Chamber is currently facing a significant challenge, with only two members expressing interest in executive positions at the annual general meeting in August. Former Chamber President Monique Krause was unable to continue in the role earlier this year due to personal work commitments. Mrs. Thomas says the existing members want to continue supporting and strengthening the local business community and require motivated members to step forward and help rebuild a strong, active committee. She says they need to restore momentum, inspire engagement and ensure the Chamber remains a valuable voice for Inverell businesses. Interested parties wanting to be part of the Chamber are asked to attend their meeting at the Union Bar on Tuesday morning, the 20th of October from 7:30. The New South Wales Rural Fire Service Northern Tablelands team have advised fire permits in the Inverell and Tenterfield local government areas have been suspended until further notice. The Rifle Range Road fire near Inverell, while contained, still has active hotspots and there are still several fires actively burning near Tenterfield. With fires already burning and the fire danger increasing, residents are asked not to light or continue to burn under a suspended permit. Breaches will be investigated and could lead to fines or prosecution, and if a fire escapes, it could threaten lives and property and bring more serious consequences. Inverell Shire Council has determined a proposed sale price of $50,000, excluding GST, for an approximately 4,000 square metre portion of council-owned land adjoining Inverell Sporties on the Glendinnis Road. Inverell Sporties want to take ownership of the area and has indicated its agreement to the proposed price, subject to completion of the required statutory processes. Inverell Sporties will be responsible for costs associated with the development application, any required third-party environmental or technical studies, the subdivision survey and registry with New South Wales Land Registry Services, while Council will meet its internal costs for preparing and processing the planning proposal, rezoning and reclassification, including the public hearing. Inverell Shire Mayor Kate Dyett says the land remains classified as community land and cannot be sold unless the statutory planning and reclassification process is successfully completed, which Council has commenced.
11: There is process involved because it needs to be rezoned, and what we've had is the opportunity to start that process. As I said, it's going to be long, but we've certainly got it initiated and we'll progress forward with that so that Sporties can ultimately get access to that car park for their own personal gain.
10: Scholarship applications are now open for the Dr. William Hunter Scholarship and Healthy Community Scholarship, available to students within the Moree and Gwydir regions who are pursuing a career in health. The scholarships each offer $10,000 to support students from Moree, Warrielder, Bingra and Coleraine-Bray who are studying medicine, nursing or allied health to assist with financial support over 2 years, including costs such as rent, books and any university expenses, with eligible students able to complete an application to apply for both. Applicants must be an Australian citizen living within the regions of Moree, Bingra or Coleraine-Bray, be in their second year or above of an undergraduate medical, allied health or nursing degree at an Australian university, does not currently hold another scholarship, and complete two rural placements, including one in Moree, Bingra, Warrielder or Coleraine-Bray. 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That's 6752 7196, with applications closing on the 23rd of October. Team Inverell start their 15th annual Scrap Heap Adventure Run today as they continue to raise money for Down Syndrome Australia. This year, scrappers plus family and friends will meet for a weekend of fun and entertainment at Camp Cypress at Barradine. Team Inverell member Brendan Campbell, participating in his 11th event, says they've already raised over $14,000 for this year's event, adding the community have certainly supported the fundraising efforts through attending trivia nights, raffles and donations. Fellow Team Inverell member Clint McSpedden says it's a joy to raise money for Down Syndrome Australia.
12: I do a bit of the fundraising, but there's no effort in it because it's so much fun. And the people of the town, once again, thank you, not just our sponsors who were so generous, but the town folks themselves just get right behind this every year, and the sponsors get behind it every year. So we do thank them very much.
10: To sport now, and Central North have finished winless in the under-19s female country championships played in Tamworth over the past few days. The team, featuring Inverell cricketers Holly Woodbury and Georgie Leonard, were soundly beaten by North Coast on Monday by 123 runs, with Georgie claiming 3 for 19 and Holly 1 for 47. Yesterday, they were outclassed by Greater Illawarra Southern Districts in the final day of competition. Batting first, Greater Illawarra Southern Districts amassed 4 for 286, while Central North could only muster 60 in reply. Georgie finished the competition with a total of 31 runs and 4 wickets, while Holly finished with 10 runs and 2 wickets. That's the latest from the Star FM newsroom. I'm Jerry Tavera.
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14: And good afternoon to everyone out there in Radioland. The temperature at the present moment is 24 degrees and the humidity is at 38%. The winds, they're just slight at 2 kilometres an hour. They could gust up to 16, and they're coming in from the north-northwest. Our barometric reading for the moment is 1,028 hectopascals, and it's falling. And the moderate fire danger today with an extra high UV rating. So just watch it every way that you could possibly watch it. And so our top for today is going to be around about 25 degrees. Tomorrow it's going to be a mostly sunny day tomorrow with an overnight of 6. Up to 27 throughout the day, and Friday overnight at about 7 degrees, and it is going to be around about 28 degrees with another sunny day. So it looks like that the temperatures and the sun is around for a little while longer. You have now joined Meg with Midweek. Thank you very much. And thanks to Lewis. His show's always fabulous, his morning show. So we've gone back to 1990 this week. The 20s were getting a little bit harder for me to source. So we decided to take a trip back to the 90s. And we're starting off, of course, with 1990. And what happened in 1990? There was an awful lot of women who were topping the charts or within the top 10, 15 songs. Heaps and heaps of women, but we are very fair here at the station, and we play a little bit of women, a little bit of men, a little bit of bands, a little bit of duos. We play it all. So please stay tuned on 91.9 Star FM, and we'll get on with Shania O'Connor. And this song was in the top number in 3 different charts that I looked at. So let's get going.

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Dream with More Than Words, and we had Technotronic with Pump Up the Jam, and MC Hammer with You Can't Touch This. 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It is now 24 minutes to 1. And the Inverell McIntyre Lions will be holding their delicious sausage sizzle behind Coles Supermarket again this Saturday from 8 a.m. until 2 p.m. Prices of the sausage sandwiches are drinks are suitable to all family prices. And mini lotto ticket will also be available for purchase at the sausage sizzle, along with raffle tickets to raise funds to assist our local projects. And you heard about this on 91.9 Star FM.

0: you love. And you're listening to 91.9 Star FM. It is 20 minutes to 1. I'm really not with it today, am I? Bye.
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Well, they're certainly different in 1990, aren't they? They're a little bit slower than you're used to. Bear with me. We change it every week up a year. 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

that was the Righteous Brothers with Unchained Melody, and we also had Madonna with Justify My Love, both numbers that were pretty high on the charts in 1990. How music has changed throughout the decades, hasn't it? It is now 8 minutes to the hour of 1 o'clock, and that means that we have our news at one. To take us there, we'll have Genesis with Invisible Touch and Go West, the King of Wishful Thinking. See you for the Aussie Hour.

0: Star FM National News is brought to you by Byron Street Auto Electrics at 202 Byron Street, Inverell. They stock a wide range of batteries to suit cars, caravans and heavy machinery.
1: I'm Mark Dransfield. There's been another spike in the inflation rate, with consumer prices growing 4% in the year to August. Fuel and housing costs contributed to the result. A Melbourne Cup race day hike is looking like a sure bet. The federal government's directed all departments to harden their cybersecurity defences against emerging AI threats. More from federal politics reporter Nelson Scott.
2: The nation has received a stark wake-up call to the threat of AI cyber attacks after a rogue bot gained unauthorised access to four government websites. Labor has ordered agencies to audit outdated systems and implement plans to reduce reliance on legacy technology. The directive aims to patch security flaws quickly without accidentally taking public websites offline. Departments will also be required to submit compliance reports to help identify vulnerabilities before they're exploited. Nelson Scott, Canberra.
1: Investigations are continuing after a huge brawl erupted in Adelaide's Henley Square last night. Witness Chris says it was sparked by a soccer game and drew a crowd of hundreds of beachgoers.
3: When the police eventually did arrive, there was quite a large police presence. There were around four or five police vans. But now these 200 to 300 people have essentially dispersed.
1: Police have asked anyone with information to come forward. Specialist crews and heavy machinery are expected to start a complex operation today to remove a whale carcass from Perth City Beach. All Town of Cambridge beaches remain closed until further notice while the 31-ton carcass is dealt with. People are being warned to stay out of an exclusion zone, which includes City Beach and nearby dunes, and follow all ranger directions. Overseas now, and a man in Singapore has been charged with posting an AI-generated image of a saltwater crocodile in a popular reservoir. Lee Harrison has more.
4: The online prank sparked public concern and caused the local water agency to suspend its work. National park staff conducted search and capture operations in the area, and the Singapore Rowing Association and Canoe Federation were told to suspend their activities. The man's been charged with communicating a false message and obstructing the course of justice for allegedly deleting the picture and the application he used. Lee Harrison, Air News.
1: Staff at the Queensland University of Technology have walked off the job for a full day of protected industrial action. Negotiations between the National Tertiary Education Union and QUT's management have been ongoing for 6 months. Meantime, Queensland's favourite blue heeler, Bluey, has been a major driver behind a tourism boost. Tourism Research Australia data shows international visitor spending has increased in the state by 25%, nearly double the national growth rate. Major events were also behind the significant spend. And just in, David Shoebridge has been elected as the next Greens leader following the resignation of Larissa Waters due to illness. The New South Wales senator entered federal parliament in 2022 after more than a decade in state politics. The party is set to speak very soon. Checking the Aussie share market, the All Ords is trading up 59 points at 89.46. One Australian dollar is buying 69.64 US cents. This is Air National News. One of AFL's worst-kept secrets has been confirmed, with Lachie Neal set to join Collingwood on a three-year deal. Neal's advised the Lions he plans to exercise his rights as an unrestricted free agent. He made 186 appearances for Brisbane, winning three flags and two Brownlow medals. The Lions have wished him all the best, saying they understand his reasons. Penrith superstar Nathan Cleary remains the clear front-runner to win tonight's Dally M medal as the NRL's best and fairest player. More from Sarah Patterson.
5: It's the last piece of the puzzle missing from his immortal status. But if Cleary does win tonight, he'll be accepting the award from his hospital bed after sustaining a horrific lower leg compound fracture during the prelim finals. The 29-year-old had been a dominant force all season and remains a clear favourite. But recent voting changes could pave the way for some smokies such as Braden Trindle and Kalen Ponga to enter the fray. Sarah Patterson, S Sport.
1: The Socceroos have gone down to Brazil 4-2 in their second friendly in Brisbane. And Manchester City could be dumped from the Premier League for financial breaches over a 9-season period. Australian Independent Radio News.
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7: With the latest from the Star FM newsroom, I'm Jerry Tavera. The future of the Inverell Chamber of Commerce and Industry is uncertain, with a meeting scheduled for next month to focus on how to recruit new members to the Executive Committee. Secretary Jenny Thomas says the Chamber is currently facing a significant challenge, with only two members expressing interest in executive positions at the annual general meeting in August. Former Chamber President Monique Krause was unable to continue in the role earlier this year due to personal work commitments. Mrs. Thomas says the existing members want to continue supporting and strengthening the local business community and require motivated members to step forward and help rebuild a strong, active committee. She says they need to restore momentum, inspire engagement and ensure the Chamber remains a valuable voice for Inverell businesses. Interested parties wanting to be part of the Chamber are asked to attend their meeting at the Union Bar on Tuesday morning, the 20th of October from 7:30. The New South Wales Rural Fire Service Northern Tablelands team have advised fire permits in the Inverell and Tenterfield local government areas have been suspended until further notice. The Rifle Range Road fire near Inverell, while contained, still has active hotspots and there are still several fires actively burning near Tenterfield. With fires already burning and the fire danger increasing, residents are asked not to light or continue to burn under a suspended permit. Breaches will be investigated and could lead to fines or prosecution, and if a fire escapes, it could threaten lives and property and bring more serious consequences. Inverell Shire Council has determined a proposed sale price of $50,000, excluding GST, for an approximately 4,000 square metre portion of council-owned land adjoining Inverell Sporties on the Glendinnis Road. Inverell Sporties want to take ownership of the area and has indicated its agreement to the proposed price, subject to completion of the required statutory processes. Inverell Sporties will be responsible for costs associated with the development application, any required third-party environmental or technical studies, the subdivision survey and registry with New South Wales Land Registry Services, while Council will meet its internal costs for preparing and processing the planning proposal, rezoning and reclassification, including the public hearing. Inverell Shire Mayor Kate Dyett says the land remains classified as community land and cannot be sold unless the statutory planning and reclassification process is successfully completed, which Council has commenced.
8: There is process involved because it needs to be rezoned, and what we've had is the opportunity to start that process. As I said, it's going to be long, but we've certainly got it initiated and we'll progress forward with that so that sporties can ultimately get access to that car park for their own personal gain.
7: Scholarship applications are now open for the Dr. William Hunter Scholarship and Healthy Community Scholarship, available to students within the Moree and Gwydir regions who are pursuing a career in health. The scholarships each offer $10,000 to support students from Moree, Warrielder, Bingara and Coleraine-Bray who are studying medicine, nursing or allied health to assist with financial support over 2 years, including costs such as rent, books and any university expenses, with eligible students able to complete an application to apply for both. Applicants must be an Australian citizen living within the regions of Moree, Bingara or Coleraine-Bray, be in their second year or above of an undergraduate medical, allied health or nursing degree at an Australian university, does not currently hold another scholarship, and complete two rural placements, including one in Moree, Bingara, Warrielder or Coleraine-Bray. To apply or find out more, contact Barwon HA at healthwise.org.au or call 6752 7196. That's 6752 7196, with applications closing on the 23rd of October. Team Inverell start their 15th annual Scrap Heap Adventure Run today as they continue to raise money for Down Syndrome Australia. This year, scrappers plus family and friends will meet for a weekend of fun and entertainment at Camp Cypress at Barradine. Team Inverell member Brendan Campbell, participating in his 11th event, says they've already raised over $14,000 for this year's event, adding the community have certainly supported the fundraising efforts through attending trivia nights, raffles and donations. Fellow Team Inverell member Clint McSpedden, says it's a joy to raise money for Down Syndrome Australia.
9: I do a bit of the fundraising, but there's no effort in it because it is so much fun. And the people of the town, once again, thank you, not just our sponsors who were so generous, but the town folks themselves just get right behind this every year, and the sponsors get behind it every year. So we do thank them very much.
7: To sport now, in Central North have finished winless in the under-19s female country championships played in Tamworth over the past few days. The team, featuring Inverell cricketers Holly Woodbury and Georgie Leonard, was soundly beaten by North Coast on Monday by 123 runs, with Georgie claiming 3 for 19 and Holly 1 for 47. Yesterday, they were outclassed by Greater Illawarra Southern Districts in the final day of competition. Batting first, Greater Illawarra Southern Districts amassed 4 for 286, while Central North could only muster 60 in reply. Georgie finished the competition with a total of 31 runs and 4 wickets, while Holly finished with 10 runs and 2 wickets. That's the latest from the Star FM newsroom. I'm Terry Tavera.
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12: And the time at the moment is 11 minutes past 1. You're on 91.9 Star FM. Temperature outside at the moment is 24 degrees. And the humidity is 35%. The winds, well, they're still not very strong. They average about 2 kilometres an hour. They're coming in from the north-northwest, but they could gust to as high as 16 kilometres an hour. The barometric reading is at 1,026 or 1,027 hectopascals, and it is falling. We had an overnight temperature of, I don't know what it was. What was it last night? But it's a fait accompli, isn't it? But the temperature at the present moment, the temperature for tomorrow, should I say, it's going to be mostly sunny. Overnight will be a minimum of 6 to a maximum of 27. And then on Friday, you'll have another sunny day after an overnight of 7 to a maximum of 28. 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I'm Meg, and we're moving on into our Aussie Hour. So I do love this. I'm a great Australian at heart, and so I do love this hour. We're going to start, and because I was a great fan of Angry Anderson and the Roses, as a matter of fact, but and his passing did affect me a little bit, so we're going to start off with Angry Anderson.

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0: for the Kylie Minogue fans out there. She was absolutely deplorable at the AFL, but that's just my opinion and it doesn't count. She's got lots and lots of followers. 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And yes, it is now 29 minutes past one, and you're listening to 91.9 Star FM.
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0: Lion, that was Troy Cassidaly, Everything I Do and Born to Survive. We play all sorts of music here on 91.9 Star FM. And, of course, Troy is a very, very popular Australian artist. And we are doing the Australian Hour here on Midweek with Meg. Thank you very much for listening and I hope you stay tuned. And for the rest of the program, and we have some wonderful Aussie artists still to come. It is now time for us to have a little bit of a break, and after the break we'll be back with Felicity.
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And that was Felicity Urquhart with We'll Never Get Along and Chain of Joy. 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We're coming to the close of our Aussie Hour. We have a few more songs for you to get us to the news, and the news will be at 2 o'clock, of course. And after the news, we'll go back to 1990. I'm hoping that there's a little bit more jive, a little bit more jazz, a little bit more upbeat rock for the next hour. And in the meantime, we're going to the news with the Black Sorrows, Chained to the Wheel, and Jane Denham, Addicted to Diesel. See you on the other side.

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And I had to change Jane Denham's song. It's Addicted to Diesel now.

Pet Shop Boys with So Hard and the Rembrandts, Just the Way It Is, Baby, and Tina Turner and Rod Stewart, It Takes Two. And Rod's retiring, which I never thought would happen, but good luck to him. He's got enough money behind him to retire 10 times over. 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

0: downtown is that Keith and I have sold house to home. No, it's not true, and it's business as usual as we spring into the warmer months. We have lots of roses.
1: That was Chrissy Amplett with I Touch Myself. It's got a lot of innuendos with it, but she did that in creation with the Cancer Council when she was diagnosed with breast cancer to make women aware of us, self-examination. It's time for a small break, and then we'll, and during and after the break, we'll few people, after we hear from some of our sponsors, we'll hear from Sonder Painting and the Bolt Shops, the passing parade. So please stay tuned.
0: Talk around town is that Keith and I have sold house to home. No, it's not true, and it's business as usual as we spring into the warmer months. We have lots of roses, fruiting and ornamental trees in stock, plus a great array of seedlings and flowering plants, as well as popular summer veggies. All at house to home, 160 Evans Street, Inverell. You can't miss us with the windmill out the front. House to home is a proud sponsor of Star FM.
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6: Hello again. This is John Doremus with the passing parade of the story of the illicit love of an immortal author. Few famous love affairs are more shrouded in mystery than the affair involving the great novelist Charles Dickens and Ellen Ternan, his youthful mistress. On an evening in April of 1857, Charles Dickens paid a visit backstage at the Haymarket Theatre in London shortly before the curtain was due to rise on a play entitled Atalanta. Huddled in a chair, weeping bitterly, was a young actress named Ellen Ternan. Between sobs, she told Dickens that the costume she was to wear in the play was too immodest. Thus began a fateful association. The 45-year-old author, then at the height of his fame, was soon to become infatuated with the 18-year-old actress, so much so that he refused to sleep with his wife, who had borne him 10 children, and had the door between their bedrooms boarded up. She walked out of the house not long afterward, and Dickens began negotiations for a legal separation. Wild and scurrilous rumors flew around the London literary clubs, while Ellen remained discreetly in the background. She had not yet become Charles Dickens' mistress, but she was aware of the power she had over him and knew there was little or nothing he would refuse her. Though Dickens was by far the highest-paid author of his day, he was obsessed by financial cares. Early in 1859, while he was writing The Tale of Two Cities, he began the series of exhausting public readings from his books that were to shatter his health and send him to a premature grave. Though it is by no means certain, it is thought that Ellen did not actually become his mistress till sometime in 1863. Still, only a few of his closest intimates were aware of her identity. Not a whisper of the affair reached the vast army of his readers, to whom Dickens stood for all that was wholesome in Victorian life. In 1867, he installed Ellen in a house outside London, which he rented in the name of Tringham. There she bore him a son. By this time, the strain of overwork was catching up on Dickens. Also, he was haunted by a sense of guilt for the way he had treated his wife. Late that year, against the advice of his friends, he set out on a reading tour of the United States. When he returned to England, he was a physical wreck. Under the trees in the garden at the back of Ellen's house, he tried to find peace again in writing, but the book he worked on there, Edwin Drood, was destined never to be completed. A further tour of Britain hastened the end for Charles Dickens. On June 8, 1870, he collapsed while eating dinner. For a day, he lay in a coma. Shortly before death came, Ellen visited him, but he was past recognizing her. A few days later, Dickens was buried with much pomp and ceremony in Westminster Abbey. Ellen Ternan disappeared into the obscurity from which she had come. Little is known of her later life, except that in 1876, she married the Reverend George Wharton, the headmaster of Margate High School. She lived for another 38 years and died in 1914. Till long after the age of Victorian prudery was passed, the story of Charles Dickens and his illicit love lay entombed in silence, a secret kept from the admiring host of his readers. Our time is up, and goodbye for now.
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It's easy to take Sydney for granted if you're a Sydneysider. You think of it as a place to live in, a place to work, a place to eat and sleep, a place to play. A city that has faults but retains its character. It's a city to be proud of and to enjoy living in with one's friends. And who knows, if you're pretty enough and you wait long enough, well, sooner or later, you might catch the eye of a cameraman.

0: Wilson Phillips with Hold On. And we also had Dragon with Summer 1990. That summer one is very off-putting, isn't it, when we have the old radio starting off the record. And we also had the Highwaymen and Desperado waiting for a train. And, of course, we know that as soon as they start playing, you know that it's Johnny Cash and Willie Nelson and Kris Kristofferson. Waylon Jennings, he didn't sing much in that one, but that's the four Highwaymen. You're listening to 91.9 Star FM. It is just a little over 20 minutes to 3. So we'll have a little bit of a break and then I'll be back with the grapevine.
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4: And good afternoon, it's Grapevine time. It is for tomorrow, Thursday. And it's the last, it's the first Thursday of the month because tomorrow is the 1st of October. So let's get started. The National Transport Museum on Rifle Range Road is open daily from 9 a.m. to 4 p.m. The Wing Hing Long Museum is open every Thursday from 9:30 to 1:30. That's at 10 Ruby Street, Tinga. For more information, contact 6723 3156. The Inverell Art Gallery is open every Thursday from 10 a.m. until 4 p.m. They offer a variety of workshops and classes. For more information, contact 6722 4983 or you can go to their website www.inverellartgallery.com.au. The Life Foundation Incorporated Pantry is open every Thursday from 10 a.m. till 12 p.m. at Life Church Inverell, 26 Warrie Elder Road, helping all those in need. And for inquiries, please contact Bonnie on 0439 500938. The Inverell Women's Shed Incorporated is open every Thursday from 10 a.m. to 2 p.m. at the Canteen Building Inverell Racecourse. And that's, for more information on that one, you can go to 0481 473591 or email them on inverellwomensshedinc@outlook.com. The Inverell AA holds its meetings every Thursday at 6 p.m. at the Seventh-day Adventist Hall, 50 Glen Innes Road. Tea, coffee and biscuits provided. For more information, you can visit the AA website and type in Inverell or call 1300 222 222. Inverell Community Sewing for Charity meets every Thursday from 9 a.m. to 3 p.m. at Church of Christ Hall, 83 Vivian Street, for their social day for quilting, patchwork and other general craft activities. That's suitable for beginners to advanced. Helpers are always welcome. And morning tea is provided for a gold coin donation. 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The Salvation Army holds a laundry, shower and brekkie service at 35 Vivian Street in Inverell for the homeless, disadvantaged or lonely or anyone in need. And that's every Thursday. 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Just drop in. For more information, 9395 6112. The Inverell Pensioners and Senior Citizens Club, they meet every Thursday for their weekly bingo at 1:15 to 1:30 start. Other activities include a monthly bus trip. New members are always welcome. Just go to the hall at the rear of the Inverell Home for the Aged on Thursdays between 1:15 and 4 o'clock. The annual joining fee is still $10 and for inquiries, Glenys on 0439 583 739. The Inverell Inverell Community Choir meets every Thursday at 7pm at the Inverell Music Centre on Moore Street. For more information, contact Gail on 0427 543 819 or Gary on 0431 190 964. And we also have the Sisters in Stitches craft group, and they meet every Thursday for handicrafts at the Baptist Church Hall, Wade Street. And that's from 9:30 in the morning till 12 o'clock. If you would like to join them, for more information, you can contact 0423 976 819 or 0402 611 407. And that is the Grapevine for tomorrow, the 1st of October. And now it is time for the outro and or the welcoming ATJ's Grapevine with their goodbye on the Grapevine for this week. And then we'll start off and play a couple of songs.
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John Bon Jovi. He's absolutely wonderful. Love that song. Blaze of Glory, and of course that was out of 1990. Well, that brings me to a close for today. We've got one song to go, and after the news at 3 o'clock, you'll have Shelley, and she's all raring to go with her drive time program this afternoon. So please stay tuned to 91.9 Star FM. You won't be sorry, because it's just music after music after music. And I do hope that you enjoyed today's offering of 1990. Next week we'll have 1991 and see what we come up with for that year. So it's just about time for me to say goodbye. So I better stop my waffling and wish you all a fabulous weekend. And go the Roosters, as I said before. I've been saying go the Roosters when everybody has been bahooing me, but I now believe that we have a great chance. So goodbye for now, and I'll be here actually next Tuesday. So bye for now. Billy Joel.

0: RFM National News is brought to you by Byron Street Auto Electrics at 202 Byron Street in Verrell. They stock a wide range of batteries to suit cars, caravans and heavy machinery.
1: I'm Mark Transfield. The federal government maintains the conflict in the Middle East is to blame for the spike in Australia's inflation rate. Consumer prices rose 4% over the year to August, an increase of 0.5% on the July data. The Bureau of Statistics says higher fuel prices, along with a surge in construction costs, contributed to the hike. Treasurer Jim Chalmers says the situation is being addressed.
2: Inflation is still too high in our economy. That's why it's so important that we are managing the budget in a responsible way. We're providing cost of living relief in an affordable and ongoing way. And we're also dealing with some of the long-standing economic challenges in our economy around productivity and the like.
1: Tasmania police are investigating after a body was found in a rivulet in Hobart's northern suburbs. Pulse Tasmania reports a person out walking this morning in Glenorchy made the discovery and called police. The area has been closed while investigations continue. Two people have fled the scene of a crash on Melbourne's Balti Bridge after a stolen car flipped. Kiara Parker has details.
3: A stolen Mitsubishi Outlander clipped a truck at West Melbourne just after 8 o'clock this morning, flipping onto its roof. The occupants, a male and female, were seen fleeing the scene. They're still on the run, with police yet to make any arrests. The 42-year-old truck driver wasn't injured. The collision causing traffic delays, blocking two of the four southbound lanes on the Balti Bridge before it was cleared. The stolen Mitsubishi was taken from a Cranbourne North gym on Monday. Police investigating the cause of this morning's crash want anyone with dashcam footage or information to contact Crime Stoppers. Kiara Parker, Melbourne.
1: The Education Union is pushing for smaller class sizes in Australian public schools. A report shows the number of students in classes across the country is well above the OECD average. The union's federal president, Karina Haythorpe, says the data is a wake-up call.
4: We've seen a rapid increase in student complexity and needs, and we know that smaller class sizes mean more one-on-one support for students. So all governments should actually lower class sizes to 21. Which is the OECD average.
1: Overseas now, and a potential new ransom note has surfaced in the search for television host Savannah Guthrie's missing mother. US authorities are examining the demand nearly 8 months after the 84-year-old vanished from her Arizona home. Former FBI agent Scott Curtis says any promises of her unharmed rescue should be dismissed.
5: This is something, some recent note that was received, and it's claiming they can provide, you know, the safe return of Nancy Guthrie. I think we could probably discount this as not being credible, because from my experience here, I don't think there's any chance that Nancy Guthrie is still alive at this point.
1: Back home, and Australia's next koala detection dog is undergoing training on the Sunshine Coast. Chloe Affleck reports.
6: Rescue dog Oka beat out dozens of other applicants and will eventually be used to help detect sick and injured koalas in natural disaster zones. The two-year-old Australian coolie from northern New South Wales is currently undergoing training on the Sunshine Coast and will follow in the paw prints of world-famous rescue dog Bear, who recently retired from the job after a decade of service. Bear was deployed during the Black Summer fires, where his efforts helped locate 100 koalas. While training timelines vary from dog to dog, it's hoped Oka will be ready to assist by next fire season.
1: Chloe Affleck reporting. This is Air National News. First to AFL, and Lachie Neal will be playing for Collingwood in 2027. Eddie Summerfield reports.
7: Just days after the grand final, the Triple Premiership Lion has told Brisbane officials he'll be leaving the club as an unrestricted free agent. Lachie Neal to join Collingwood on a three-year deal. The 33-year-old to sign with the Magpies when the free agency window opens on Friday. It's expected to be a busy October for the Pies. Coleman medal winner Jesse Hogan also tipped to join the club.
1: Turning to NRL, and a massive boost for the South Sydney Rabbitohs. Star utility Talis Duncan has re-signed for a further three seasons until the end of 2030. In the NRLW, the Broncos are aiming for back-to-back titles when they take on the Roosters this weekend. Brisbane's into a fifth grand final after a 12-point upset over the Titans in the prelim. Skipper Tamika Upton says their efforts in training paid off.
8: We worked really hard all week and we had a bit of a plan, and obviously worked out in the first half for us. I thought we set the platform really well and we just sort of grinded out the win in that second half.
1: And Josh Hazlewood is expected to be rested, and Pat Cummins returned for tonight's third and final one-day international against South Africa. The highly anticipated test series begins next week. Australian Independent Radio News.
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10: Good afternoon, and the current temperature in town is 25 degrees. We're expecting an overnight low of 6 this evening. The humidity is sitting on 32%. The pressure is at 1,026 hectopascals. The wind is at 5 kilometres an hour and it's gusting up to 15 kilometres an hour. It's sunny and there will be no rain. The sun is going to set at 4 minutes to 6 this evening and it will rise again tomorrow at 24 minutes to 6. Our days are starting to really stretch out. And the forecast for tomorrow, Thursday, is sunny with no chance of rain, a top of 27 and an overnight minimum of 7. So you are now up to date with news, sport and weather here on Star FM. It is 7 minutes after 3. Welcome to Wednesday Drive Time. Now I've got the Meals on Wheels roster for tomorrow, Thursday the 1st of October. Kate Daly, LJ Hooker and Yvonne Mitchell. And a big thank you and shout out to those volunteers and all of the other volunteers in the community.
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10: So if you need a hand with meals, just contact them on 67221951. And it's 7.5 minutes after 3. I'm Shelley and I'm with you until 6. Big shout out to Meg for another great midweek program. So let's get the music started. I've got Cold Chisel, No Plans.

0: One Republic, I Ain't Worried About It from 2022. We also heard from Katrina and the Waves, Walking on Sunshine, and Imagine Dragons, On Top of the World. It is 20 past three here on your community radio station, Star FM. Hope you're having a great afternoon. The Inverell McIntyre Lions Club drew their mini lotto competition last Saturday, the 26th of September. The numbers drawn out were 18, 9, 15, 3, 10 and 11. Ticket buyers are asked to pick six numbers from 19. There were no winning tickets, so the jackpot has escalated to $3,250. The next draw will take place at the Imperial Hotel this Saturday, the 3rd of October. Tickets are $1 each for two chances to win the jackpot. Tickets can be obtained from Lennon's Butchery and various businesses throughout Inverell and from the sales table in Byron Street on Thursdays and Fridays. And you heard about it here on 91.9 Star FM.
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0: Maroon 5, She Will Be Loved. We also had Vance Joy with Riptide. It is just after 3:30 here on Star FM. 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
1: Rumors spreading around in that Texas town. About to shack outside the games. And you know what I'm talking about. 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

0: Brian Ferry, Don't Stop the Dance. It is 21 minutes to 4 here on Star FM. The Inverell and District Lapidary Club are holding their 65th annual Gem and Craft Show, commencing on Friday the 9th of October from 8:30 a.m. to 4 p.m. Saturday the 10th from 8:30 a.m. to 4 p.m. and Sunday the 11th from 8:30 p.m. to 3 p.m. at 4 McElveen Street, Inverell. 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

is trouble and strife. How's it hanging? A little to the right. Feed the Chooks, had a shocker. Up the creek and he's off his rocker. In like Flynn, how's the flies? That's not a knife.

1981, Diana Ross and Lionel Richie, Endless Love. And before that we had Adam Brand, Party Down Under, and Robert Palmer, Bad Case of Loving You. We're about 7 minutes away from the 4 o'clock news here on Star FM. So to take us up to the news, we've got Elton John's I'm Still Standing from 1983 and Kelly Clarkson, Breakaway.

0: And it's 21 minutes past four here on Star FM, and that was Spiderbait with Black Betty. We've also heard from the Rolling Stones, Jumping Jack Flash, and the Beach Boys, Kokomo, in that set. Now, the Rotary Club of Inverell East are hosting Inverell's Got Talent Showcase Night at 7 p.m. on Friday, the 16th of October at the Inverell Town Hall. 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

Blake Shelton, and that was Beside You, Babe. We also heard from the Black Keys, Gold on the Ceiling. It is 28 minutes to 5 here on Star FM. 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
2: From 1985, that was Aussie band The Models, Out of Mind, Out of Sight. 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And you heard about it here on 91.9 Star FM. 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
10: On this day, September 30th, it was on this day in 1399, King Richard II of England's abdication is read out in the House of Commons by the Archbishop of Canterbury. In reality, he's deposed by his cousin and successor, Henry IV. In 1730, the Duke of Savoy, Victor Amadeus II, abdicates his throne amid a scandal after marrying his mistress. In 1880, American amateur astronomer Henry Draper takes the first ever photograph of the Orion Nebula. In 1942, U.S. Admiral Chester Nimitz, B-17, finds the Guadalcanal using a National Geographic map. In 1946, two Nazi leaders, including Jürgen von Ribbentrop and Hermann Göring, are found guilty of war crimes and sentenced to death or prison at the Nuremberg war trials.
11: The SS embarked on a series of experiments on human beings which were performed on prisoners of war or concentration camp inmates. These experiments included freezing to death and killing by poison bullets.
10: In 1955, American actor and cultural icon James Dean is killed in a car crash at the age of 24.

1960, the first animated sitcom created by Hanna-Barbera, The Flintstones, premieres on ABC TV in the US. In 1968, the first Boeing 747 jumbo jet rolls out.

0: 1975, five people drowned in flash flooding of sewer and water tunnels at Niagara Falls in New York. In 1980, the Ethernet specifications are published by Xerox, working with Intel and Digital Equipment Corporation. In 1982, the 12th Commonwealth Games opened in Brisbane in Australia.
1: The Games mascot, Matilda. The model over 40 feet high and weighing over 6 tonnes. The eyes capable of not just a blink, but a wink.
0: In 1991, Jerry Springer's tabloid talk show, Jerry Springer, debuts on TV. In 1997, John Howard's Australian government's gun buyback scheme ends with more than 640,000 firearms compulsorily acquired, including many newly illegal semi-automatic rifles and shotguns.
2: Mr. Howard said the massacre on a quiet Sunday on April 28, 1996 had shocked the nation, and he knew when he heard about it that his recently elected federal government needed to act.
3: Premierships are won on defence, and mate, our boys, that's what we build our game on. You know, since I've been at the club and since Craig's been at the club, and you know, today,
0: in 2012, NRL team, the Melbourne Storm defeat the Canterbury Bulldogs to win the 2012 NRL Grand Final. In 2021, land, including the world's oldest living rainforest, the Daintree National Park, is returned to traditional owners in far north Queensland and Australia. In 2023, a bipartisan deal to avoid a US government shutdown is signed just hours before the midnight deadline, providing funding for 45 days.
4: It's been a day full of twists and turns, but the American people can breathe a sigh of relief. There will be no government shutdown.
0: On this day, September 30th.
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And that was Diesel, Never Miss Your Water. And before that we had Huey Lewis in the News, Hip to Be Square. And we started that set with Wolf Mother, Joker and the Thief. It's 3 minutes to five here on Star FM. So as we head to the news, we've got Marvin Gaye, Too Busy Thinking About My Baby.

0: Star FM National News is brought to you by Byron Street Auto Electrics at 202 Byron Street in Verrell. They stock a wide range of batteries to suit cars, caravans and heavy machinery.
1: Hello there, I'm Terry Daniel. The Albanese government maintains the conflict in the Middle East is to blame for the spike in Australia's inflation rate. Consumer prices rose 4% over the year to August, an increase of 0.5% on the July data. The Bureau of Statistics says higher fuel prices, along with the surge in construction costs, contributed to the hike. Treasurer Jim Chalmers says the situation is being addressed.
2: Inflation is still too high in our economy. That's why it's so important that we are managing the budget in a responsible way. We're providing cost of living relief in an affordable and ongoing way. And we're also dealing with some of the long-standing economic challenges in our economy around productivity and the like.
1: Western Australia has recorded a higher surplus than was anticipated in the recent state budget. The latest annual reports on Western Australia's government finances shows the state's surplus now sits at $4.2 billion, up by $684 million. Western Australian Treasurer Rita Saffiotti says it's come as a result of tightened government spending.
3: So expenditure growth came in at 5.5% compared to our budget of 6.7%. We haven't seen a significant increase in taxation revenue or royalty revenue in the annual statement. Actually, those two revenue sources were written down.
1: Australia's cyber security chief says the nation is a world leader when it comes to working with AI firms. The federal government has told departments to harden their cyber defences following a major AI breach. The Australian Signals Directorate credits our security alliance with the US for giving us direct access to top AI developers. Director General Abigail Bradshaw has told the ABC the partnership is giving us exposure to advanced technology.
4: We have been engaged with those labs for the last 6 months in utilising those leading-edge, world-leading technologies actually to fortify a number of systems of government significance, but also critical infrastructure providers.
1: The Education Union is calling for changes to the number of students in Australian public school classes. A report has found class sizes have not changed in a decade and remain well above the OECD average. Australian Education Union Federal President Karina Haythorpe says there is a clear divide between public and private schools.
5: We've seen a rapid increase in student complexity and needs, and we know that smaller class sizes mean more one-on-one support for students, so all governments should actually lower class sizes to 21. Which is the OECD average.
1: Queensland's tourism industry continues to boom, with the state's visitor economy surpassing $45 billion this year. The Blueys World experience is driving the surge, injecting more than $80 million into the state's economy. Tourism and Events Queensland Chief Executive Craig Davidson says international travellers are increasingly visiting the Sunshine State.
6: We're really proud of what we're achieving in terms of those results, and that's off the back of really good aviation capacity, but we're growing at almost twice the national growth rate, and that's the key number, is that we are ahead of the competition, and we're seeing that growth sort of lock in.
1: Briefly in other news, a new Chief of South Australian Health has been unveiled. The state government has appointed Robin Lindsay. She has a background in health both in South Australia and in Victoria. She succeeds Dr. Robin Lawrence, who will retire after 4 years in the position. This is AIR National News. In AFL news, John Longmire has revealed how his shock move to Essendon came together. Jordan Tunbridge reports.
7: An approach from new coach Mark McVeigh just 2 weeks ago set the wheels in motion for John Longmire's sensational return to Victoria.
8: Known Spike for a long time. We just touched base and said, would it be something I'd consider? And it went pretty quickly, so I was really excited by the challenge.
7: After 25 years in Sydney, the Premiership coach joins Essendon as GM of Performance, determined to help rebuild the fallen powerhouse.
8: Getting back into football was something I wanted to really explore, and be able to work with someone I know was really important. To be able to come down and give him a hand was something that really excited me.
7: And despite the Bombers collecting the wooden spoon this season, Longmire insists there's plenty of upside in the playing list.
8: It's been a tough couple of years, but I think there's some really good young players, you know, I really look forward to working with. There's some strong senior players as well.
7: Jordan Tunbridge, Melbourne.
1: In other AFL news, Brisbane has confirmed Lachie Neal will leave the club as an unregistered free agent to take up an offer with Collingwood. Up to 12,000 NRL fans have turned out in Newcastle to watch the Newcastle Knights prepare for this weekend's NRL Grand Final against the Sydney Roosters. Tonight, the league will celebrate at the annual Daly M Awards. And there's basketball action tonight in the NBL. The New Zealand Breakers play the Cairns Taipans in Auckland this hour. Later tonight, the Sydney Kings take on Brisbane Bullets in Sydney. Australian Independent Radio News.
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9: With the latest from the Star FM newsroom, I'm Jerry Tavera. The future of the Inverell Chamber of Commerce and Industry is uncertain, with a meeting scheduled for next month to focus on how to recruit new members to the Executive Committee. Secretary Jenny Thomas says the Chamber is currently facing a significant challenge, with only two members expressing interest in executive positions at the annual general meeting in August. Former Chamber President Monique Krause was unable to continue in the role earlier this year due to personal work commitments. Mrs. Thomas says the existing members want to continue supporting and strengthening the local business community and require motivated members to step forward and help rebuild a strong, active committee. She says they need to restore momentum, inspire engagement and ensure the Chamber remains a valuable voice for Inverell businesses. Interested parties wanting to be part of the Chamber are asked to attend their meeting at the Union Bar on Tuesday morning, the 20th of October from 7:30. The New South Wales Rural Fire Service Northern Tablelands team have advised fire permits in the Inverell and Tenterfield local government areas have been suspended until further notice. The Rifle Range Road fire near Inverell, while contained, still has active hotspots and there are still several fires actively burning near Tenterfield. With fires already burning and the fire danger increasing, residents are asked not to light or continue to burn under a suspended permit. Breaches will be investigated and could lead to fines or prosecution, and if a fire escapes, it could threaten lives and property and bring more serious consequences. Inverell Shire Council has determined a proposed sale price of $50,000, excluding GST, for an approximately 4,000 square metre portion of council-owned land adjoining Inverell Sporties on the Glendinnis Road. Inverell Sporties want to take ownership of the area and has indicated its agreement to the proposed price, subject to completion of the required statutory processes. Inverell Sporties will be responsible for costs associated with the development application, any required third-party environmental or technical studies, the subdivision survey and registry with New South Wales Land Registry Services, while Council will meet its internal costs for preparing and processing the planning proposal, rezoning and reclassification, including the public hearing. Inverell Shire Mayor Kate Dyett says the land remains classified as community land and cannot be sold unless the statutory planning and reclassification process is successfully completed, which Council has commenced.
10: There is process involved because it needs to be rezoned, and what we've had is the opportunity to start that process. As I said, it's going to be long, but we've certainly got it initiated and we'll progress forward with that so that sporties can ultimately get access to that car park for their own personal gain.
9: Scholarship applications are now open for the Dr. William Hunter Scholarship and Healthy Community Scholarship, available to students within the Moree and Gwydir regions who are pursuing a career in health. The scholarships each offer $10,000 to support students from Moree, Warrielder, Bingara and Coleraine-Bray who are studying medicine, nursing or allied health to assist with financial support over 2 years, including costs such as rent, books and any university expenses, with eligible students able to complete an application to apply for both. Applicants must be an Australian citizen living within the regions of Moree, Bingara or Coleraine-Bray, be in their second year or above of an undergraduate medical, allied health or nursing degree at an Australian university, does not currently hold another scholarship, and complete two rural placements, including one in Moree, Bingara, Warrielder or Coleraine-Bray. To apply or find out more, contact Barwon HA at healthwise.org.au or call 6752 7196. That's 6752 7196, with applications closing on the 23rd of October. Team Inverell start their 15th annual Scrap Heap Adventure Run today as they continue to raise money for Down Syndrome Australia. This year, scrappers plus family and friends will meet for a weekend of fun and entertainment at Camp Cypress at Barradine. Team Inverell member Brendan Campbell, participating in his 11th event, says they've already raised over $14,000 for this year's event, adding the community have certainly supported the fundraising efforts through attending trivia nights, raffles and donations. Fellow Team Inverell member Clint McSpedden, says it's a joy to raise money for Down Syndrome Australia.
11: I do a bit of the fundraising, but there's no effort in it because it is so much fun. And the people of the town, once again, thank you, not just our sponsors who were so generous, but the town folks themselves just get right behind this every year, and the sponsors get behind it every year. So we do thank them very much.
9: To sport now, and Central North have finished winless in the under-19s female country championships played in Tamworth over the past few days. The team, featuring NRL cricketers Holly Woodbury and Georgie Leonard, were soundly beaten by North Coast on Monday by 123 runs, with Georgie claiming 3 for 19 and Holly 1 for 47. Yesterday, they were outclassed by Greater Illawarra Southern Districts in the final day of competition. Batting first, Greater Illawarra Southern Districts amassed 4 for 286, while Central North could only muster 60 in reply. Georgie finished the competition with a total of 31 runs and 4 wickets, while Holly finished with 10 runs and 2 wickets. That's the latest from the Star FM newsroom. I'm Jerry Tavera.
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12: Good afternoon. It is currently 23 degrees in Inverell. We're expecting an overnight low of 6 tonight. The humidity is sitting on 29%. The pressure is at 1,025 hectopascals. The wind is from the west at 2 kilometres an hour, gusting up to 6 kilometres an hour. And of course, it's been fine with no rain. The sun is due to set shortly at 4 minutes to 6, and it's going to rise again tomorrow at 24 minutes to 6 in the morning. And the forecast for tomorrow, Thursday, is a top of 27 and an overnight low of 7, and it will be sunny with no chance of rain. I'm Shelley. I'm with you till 6. It's the last hour of drive time. After 6, you'll have Harley with you to keep your night rocking away. And it is currently 12 minutes past 5. So to kick this hour off, we've got Noiseworks, Take Me Back.

0: Hoodoo Gurus from 2005, the remaster of Like Wow, Wipeout. It is 19 minutes past five here on Star FM. 2027 marks 100 years of the World Day of Prayer Services being held around the world and in Australia. They are looking to form a committee to ensure the continued success of this event. To assist more people to be involved, a second meeting for the 2027 World Day of Prayer Service will be held at the Uniting Church Chapel, 21 Rivers Street, Inverell, on Friday the 16th of October, starting at 6 p.m. And you heard about it here on 91.9 Star FM.
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0: And that was We Are the People, Empire of the Sun. It is 29 minutes past five here at Star FM. After the short break, we've got the Black Eyed Peas, I Got a Feeling.
1: If you have an interest in older veteran or vintage vehicles, or any kind of vehicles, motorcycles, or even model railways, you would probably enjoy becoming involved with like-minded people at the National Transport Museum. The National Transport Museum on Rifle Range Road is a fantastic asset for Inverell, and they are looking for volunteers to assist in the day-to-day running of the venue. So if you might be interested in becoming a volunteer at the museum, give the office a call on 67212270. This is a community service announcement brought to you by 91.9 Star FM.

0: It's 20 to 6 here on Star FM, and that was Taylor Swift with Beautiful Eyes. We also heard from Flo Rida, Good Feeling from 2011. The Down to Earth Inverell Open Gardens will run again this year, with proceeds again being donated to the Westpac Rescue Helicopter Service. It's on from 10 a.m. until 4 p.m. on Saturday the 17th of October, with six lovely gardens, mainly in Bray Street, Inverell, and cost just $5 per garden, or $25 for all six. Look for the flags on the day. You can get more details on the Down to Earth Inverell Open Gardens Facebook page. And you heard about it here on 91.9 Star FM.
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And that was Everybody Have Fun Tonight with Wang Chung. And we also heard from Billy Ocean, Get Out of My Dreams, and The Sports, Who Listens to the Radio. It's 6 minutes, sorry, 4 minutes to six here on Star FM. My time with you is nearly done. Thanks for your company. You've got Harley with you after the news. And I just want to wish you a good night. To take us up to the news, we've got Paula Abdul, Promises of a New Day.

0: 1973, Delta Dawn. Before that, Electric Light Orchestra with Mr. Blue Sky, Fleetwood Mac, Little Lies, and INXS starting us off with I Send a Message. 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I hope your night's going well, and we are 21 past 6.
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0: You're listening to Night Moves here on 91.9 Star FM. Joan Osborne, One of Us. Before that, Power Station, Some Like It Hot, and Australian Crawl with Reckless. We are 21 away from 7, and I hope you're having a fantastic night so far.
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3: 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Aussie country music from Buddy Williams, Slim Dusty. 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

Jigsaw with Yellow River here on Star. Before that, Alice Cooper, School's Out. Jenny Morris, You're Gonna Get Hurt. And Johnny O'Keefe with Shout. We are four away from seven. And to take you up to the news, Eagles with Doolin Dalton. And you're listening to Night Moves on 91.9 Star FM.

0: You're listening to Night Moves here on 91.9 Star FM from 1977. Peter Allen with Tenorfield Sadler. Before that, John Fogerty, the old man down the road. Laura Brannigan with Spanish Eddie and Mondo Rock kicking us off with The Queen and Me. And I hope you're having a fantastic Wednesday night, whatever you may be doing. I hope you're getting a chance to sit back and kick your feet up and relax for a bit before the next working day comes along tomorrow. And we are sitting on 21 past 7.
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0: 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Steely Dan, Do It Again. Before that, Donna Summer, She Works Hard for the Money, and AC/DC, Shoot to Thrill. We are sitting on 22 away from 8, and I hope your night is going well. And we'll be back shortly with some more great tunes here on Star FM.
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Dionne Warwick, Heartbreaker. Before that, Chicago, If You Leave Me Now, and Eurogliders with Groove. I hope you're all having a great night out there. We've got some more great music coming up in the next hour. You're listening to Night Moves on 91.9 Star FM, and I guess a lot of people are gearing up for the long weekend ahead, and I hope that you get to do what you enjoy doing. I guess some people have to work, but some people might be lucky enough to get the whole 3-day long weekend. You just never know. And of course, it's the 1st of October tomorrow already. Can you believe it? It's just hard to believe how quick this year is flying by. Anyway, we are sitting on 6 minutes away from 8. Take you up to the news from 1998. Aerosmith, I Don't Want to Miss a Thing.

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0: song for my show, Bob Seger with Night Moves. Before that, M People, One Night in Heaven, and Stevie Wright with Black Eyed Bruiser. We are 23 away from 9 here at Star, and coming up, we've got some Guns N' Roses, Michael Jackson, and some Led Zeppelin. 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

0: Good job, my brothers.
1: Dancing on the Ceiling, written and sung by Lionel Richie. But what was his inspiration? Well, it was the original Dancing on the Ceiling, a completely different song written by Rodgers and Hart for the 1930 London musical Evergreen. In the 1951 movie Royal Wedding, Fred Astaire startled audiences by actually dancing on a ceiling, thanks to a rotating room special effect. Lionel Richie reused that effect in his Dancing on the Ceiling music video. Now, it's January 1986, as we review that year's most romantic songs. Like this, from one of the two leading ladies in Fleetwood Mac. Stevie Nicks called Talk to Me a hard song to sing and get

0: In order to perfect Talk to Me, Stevie Nicks needed somebody to sing the song to. And that person turned out to be studio drummer Jim Keltner. With her eyes on him, Stevie nailed Talk to Me, calling it one of her most unforgettable moments. That was in January 1986. And in February, Billy Ocean arrived with a revision of his first hit from 10 years earlier.
1: The Going Get Stuff was a lot of that was based on the concept of the Love Really Hurts shuffle rhythm, that energy in that record there. And, you know, we worked along those lines and just wrote a new song, basically.

0: In the movie The Jewel of the Nile, the character played by Kathleen Turner says, when the going gets tough, the tough, well, I don't know what the tough do, unquote. That was all it took to inspire When the Going Gets Tough, written and sung by Billy Ocean, who was born in Trinidad as Leslie Charles. I'll have more Romantic Gold from 1986 right after this.
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0: I'm Wink Martindale with the history of rock and roll and the most romantic gems of 1986. Up now, the final top 10 hit of the Cars. Cashbox magazine said this song captures the group's technologically astute and emotionally problematic songwriting. I wonder if you think that's accurate.

Rick Ocasek, the leader of the Cars, wrote Here She Comes as a song to feature on his first solo album. However, while recording that album, he decided the song just didn't fit. So instead, Tonight She Comes was released as a Cars group single, featuring a solo by Cars guitarist Elliot Easton. March of 1986 brought us the final American Top 10 hit for the Thompson Twins, who, despite their name, were actually a trio. This song was recorded after group leader Tom Bailey recovered from a spell of nervous exhaustion. In this song, Tom sings of the girl he'd give up everything for.

0: The Thompson Twins remained a trio until just after the release of King for a Day. Then Joe Leeway quit, reducing the act to just Tom Bailey and Alana Curry. That was okay with them, as Tom and Alana were in love, and they married in 1991. Next up, a short-lived British duo. Andy Ridgeley recalled how and where he teamed up with George Michael.
1: At school, when we were 12, George had just moved into the area, and he was put in my charge. Teacher said, look, Andrew, take this boy away. Bring him back smart, you know, street sass, the right clothes. One day he could be a pop star. And it worked.

0: I'm Your Man was the sixth top 10 hit in a row for Wham!, the British duo made up of singer George Michael and guitarist Andrew Ridgeley. By the end of 1986, the two had split, with George beginning his prolific solo career. More after these words.
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0: I'm Wink Martindale and this is the history of rock and roll and a slice of Cuban-American dance music. In 1975, a man named Emilio Estefan started a band called the Miami Latin Boys. At one of their first dates at the Hotel DuPont, Gloria Fajardo, a co-ed from the University of Miami, was invited to sing with the band. Well, Gloria proved to be such a sensation, Emilio married her and made Gloria the centerpiece of what was soon renamed the Miami Sound Machine.

0: Gloria Estefan and the Miami Sound Machine with Bad Boy, a song featured off the soundtrack of the Tom Selleck movie Three Men and a Baby. Next up, one of Phil Collins' favorite hits, which he wrote and pleased his producer.
1: I sing my ideas into a cassette player with the backing track going in the background. I will sing my ideas. Sometimes I don't have any ideas. Sometimes I'll just sing random ideas, 100 ideas over one song, and he'll just pick out a couple that he likes the best, and then he arranges it to make sense.

Collins and Take Me Home, a song featuring backing vocals by Sting and Peter Gabriel. What inspired that song, by the way? A mental patient Phil read about in the book One Flew Over the Cuckoo's Nest. The spring of 1986 also produced the debut hit of The Bangles, one of the first truly successful all-girl rock bands. In the audience at one of their first shows was Prince, who then sent them a cassette with this song on it for them to record.

0: That was Manic Monday, the Bengals' late for work debut. And yes, the girls did wear bangles. More romantic gold from 1986 follows these words.
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0: Next up, a band that took its name from a line on The Hitchhiker's Guide to the Galaxy. In it, the meaning of life is defined, quite curiously, as 42.

just heard Something About You from Level 42, featuring bass player Mark King, the man with a golden thumb. It was his slap bass that provided the driving beat on all the hits of the group Level 42. Here now is a song written for Kim and Shane, a romantic couple on the TV soap opera Days of Our Lives. Gloria Loring played Liz Curtis on that show and felt this song had definite hit potential.

0: Gloria Loring intended to record Friends and Lovers with Al Jarreau, but as he was busy, she went instead for Carl Anderson, whom she'd seen on stage in Jesus Christ Superstar. The result was the only hit record for either performer. Now, let's take a brief break to step back in time and check out the story of a legendary label. That's right, a label, a record label. As ever, our guide is our resident music historian, Gary Thoreau.
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2: 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The absolutely impossible takes us a day longer.
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1: The roots of rock and roll are found in country music and rhythm and blues. Those two sounds combined in the late 1940s in hits like this from the Delmore Brothers.
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2: We started this company by accident. Cowboy Copas, Delmore Brothers, Merrill Travers, Hank Penny, Grandpa Jones, they were all on local radio stations here. Used to come in the store to buy records. They talked me into going into the record business. So naturally we started as Hillbilly.
6: I sail my ship alone, though all the sails you've torn. And if it starts to sink, then I'll blame you.
1: I'll Sail My Ship Alone was a number one country record in 1950 for Moon Mullican, the king of the hillbilly piano players.
2: We went along as hillbilly for well over 2 years. Then we saw the need to go into other categories in the record business. Why should we go into these towns and only sell the hillbilly accounts? So we branched into the blues, as they like it referred to today.
1: Like this, from the man they called Mr. Blues, Wynonie Harris, in 1952.

0: Well, we added Winoni Harris, Ivory Joe Hunter, who had been recording for, well, there were about 900 labels at that time. Hunter had been on 915.
1: Sid Nathan, recalling the roots of rock on his own label, King Records. I'm Gary Thoreau for the history of rock and roll.
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4: 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I'm Wick Martindale with a history of rock and roll. This time around, we're showcasing the most romantic hits of the year 1986. Like this one, from Late That Summer, and the former lead singer of the Doobie Brothers, Mike McDonald.

That was Michael McDonald, the song Sweet Freedom, from the comic adventure film Running Scared, which starred Billy Crystal and Gregory Hines. That came out in the fall of 1986, as did a song written for and rejected by Madonna. That upset one of the three writers so much that she decided to record the song herself. That was Regina Richards, a Brooklyn girl and theater major from Marymount Manhattan College.

0: Lady Love from Regina, a one-hit wonder who sang a lot like Madonna. That's no surprise because Regina harmonized with Madonna on early demos of Madonna songs. Not knowing that, the trade papers in 1986 painted Regina as a Madonna imitator and the queen of the wannabes. Meanwhile, a member of Genesis was making waves, heading up his own little side project, Mike and the Mechanics. Mike Rutherford told us about his beginnings.
1: I had two very, very caring parents. But it was fairly lonely because my father was in the Navy, the Royal Navy. We moved around a lot. And so I never had a base of a friend, like a group of friends, you know, down the street or in the area who you grew up with. And I think it made me fairly shy and quite introspective, really. And so when I got my first little old guitar, aged eight, suddenly I could use my imagination. I had somewhere to go, I suppose.

0: I Need is a Miracle from Mike and the Mechanics, featuring a vocal by Paul Young. Mike Rutherford played guitar on the hit, but did not sing. A good song needs a good voice, said Mike, and that voice definitely isn't mine. I'll have more in just a moment.
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0: What are the traits of a typical male? Well, courage, strength, leadership, assertiveness, independence, and, well,

Typical Male was the first single from Break Every Rule, Tina Turner's platinum-selling album in 1986. It earned her a Grammy nomination for Best Pop Vocal Performance, Female. In October of our featured year, 1986, we heard from a Canadian band, Glass Tiger. It arose from the ashes of two groups in Newmarket, Ontario, Onyx and The End. Glass Tiger won three Juno Awards in 1986 for Most Promising Group plus Album and Single of the Year for this.

0: That was Don't Forget Me When I'm Gone from Glass Tiger in October 1986. Without a doubt, the hottest female star of 1986 had to be Madonna. She scored four hits that year, three of which became chart toppers. One year before, she had married actor Sean Penn, but that had not dimmed her appeal as the object of masculine attention. Madonna meets the press.
1: And how do you feel, say, for example, about men wanting to date you because of the way you look and because you're famous? Do you get hassled by that, or is that enjoyable for you?
2: It depends on my mood, really.
1: Yeah.
2: I mean, I'm flattered if people find me attractive. I know that, you know, that a lot of people are attracted to someone at first by the way they look.
1: Mm-hmm.
2: So, but that doesn't keep someone there.
1: No, sure.

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2: With the footy season on, Inverell Sporties is the place to watch your favourite team in action with some of your mates and enjoy all the amenities of this very popular club. 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
0: I'm Wink Martindale, and this is the history of rock and roll. Everybody knows that having a good time in a dance can lead to lifetime romance, as long as you're fully aware of exactly what you're doing. And that sparks the age-old question, how precisely does one Wang Chung

I know, I know. Wang Chung sounds like an item on a Chinese menu, but it was actually three guys from London, England, who first conceived their tune as a slow ballad. Their producer, Peter Wolfe, said, no, no, this is a dance hit. You gotta rock the tempo. And so they did, confusing fans all over the world. What does it mean to Wang Chung? Said the guys, it means whatever you want it to mean. Just get out on the dance floor and have a good time. Next up, a double Grammy winner from a lady born in Toledo who grew up in the Motor City, Detroit. Anita Baker helped write her first hit, Sweet Love, which she sang. In the words of a BBC critic, quote, in a voice that rings like a bell.

0: Sweet Love from Anita Baker in the fall of 1986. By that point, Elton John had been a star for 16 years, over which he had piled up some 42 hits. He had gone through many phases and was still creative. Elton placed his past in the rearview mirror.
1: That era's gone now. There's no more Yellow Brick Road. There's no more Funeral for a Friend. Because if I did, it would be Las Vegas time and I couldn't stand it. I'd go through the roof. And B, when we tour next time, I want it to be something special. It would be absolutely awful to go on stage and play Funeral for a Friend again. I'd shoot myself.

0: Nikita from Elton John, featuring a backing vocal by his good friend George Michael. And we'll hear from George next on the history of rock and roll.
1: So you've dropped your phone. 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
0: I'm Wink Martindale. The duo known as Wham broke up in 1986, with George Michael going on to prove that he was the consummate solo star. He wrote, arranged, sang, produced, and played all the instruments on this heartbreak hit.

0: A different corner from George Michael on the history of rock and roll. Earlier, we heard from Mike Rutherford, whose side project was Mike and the Mechanics. Mike's main job, though, was more low profile. In Genesis, playing guitar and bass behind Phil Collins.
1: I'm not complete on my own, which is fine. I mean, it's no big deal. And it was important for me to realize this, because in Genesis, I'm not on my own. And in Mike and the Mechanics, I'm not on my own. And I'm much more creative and inspired when there are other people around me and I'm bouncing ideas off.

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Let's close with this from Lionel Richie.

0: Love Will Conquer All from the great Lionel Richie. The last of our great romantic hits from the featured year 1986. The history of rock and roll is written by Gary Thoreau and engineered by Peter Gould. I'm Wink Martindale, inviting you to check out our Facebook page. It's History of Rock and Roll with a Winker. We'll see you next time. Have a good one.
1: Oh, it's a good program, isn't it? Yeah, back to the 80s this week, 1986. Some good music in there. The History of Rock and Roll, brought to you by our station sponsor, Darlington Gasfield, House to Home and McLaughlin Smash Repairs, 10 o'clock Sunday morning and 9 o'clock Wednesday night. 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
3: McLaughlin's?
4: 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Phone 672-12101. 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

0: Star FM National News is brought to you by Byron Street Auto Electrics at 202 Byron Street in Verrell. They stock a wide range of batteries to suit cars, caravans and heavy machinery.
1: Good morning, I'm Lee Harrison. Australia's inflation rate has spiked, putting further pressure on the Reserve Bank to raise interest rates on Melbourne Cup Day. Michael Packey reports.
2: Latest data shows consumer prices rose 4% in the year to August, a jump of 0.5% on the July reading. The increase has been driven by higher construction costs, along with a lift in fuel and electricity prices. Treasurer Jim Chalmers maintains the conflict in the Middle East is to blame.
3: And these numbers show that Australia is not immune from that.
2: The opposition's Tim Wilson says the government can't keep blaming the war, arguing its own spending is driving inflation.
4: The Albanese government turns around to Australians and asks them to pull in their belt, but they won't do the same.
2: The Reserve Bank is warning unless inflation shows signs of easing, another interest rate hike is all but guaranteed on the first Tuesday in November. Michael Packey reporting.
1: The Commonwealth Bank, Westpac and NAB have all raised their variable interest rates by 0.25%. The move follows the Reserve Bank's decision to increase the official cash rate to a 15-year high of 4.6%. The hike adds about $100 to monthly repayments on the average $750,000 mortgage. WA's Shadow Treasurer says the latest annual report on the state's finances shows government spending is out of control. WA recorded a higher surplus than expected of $4.2 billion, having grown by $684 million. But Sandra Brewer has criticised a cash deficit of $2.84 billion and a $3.2 billion increase in public sector debt. She says the government needs to rein in its spending.
5: While the Treasurer has been quick to claim success of an operating surplus, the reality is this is Labor's largest ever cash deficit. Unlike WA households who've been told to keep a lid on their expenditure, the Treasurer is doing the opposite.
1: Interim findings into six safety incidents at Sydney Airport shows fatigue risks in air traffic controllers were flagged at the time. The Transport Safety Regulator has assessed the first near miss at the most serious level on the international scale. ATSB Chief Commissioner Angus Mitchell says it's still not known whether staffing shortages directly contributed to any of these events.
6: Whilst an elevated fatigue risk does not necessarily mean a controller was fatigued or that fatigue affected performance, we are, however, examining the effectiveness of the measures that were in place to manage this pre-identified risk.
1: And passengers and crew have helped restrain a pilot who allegedly stabbed the captain of a commercial flight over the Middle East. The Fly Dubai craft was travelling from Dubai to Tel Aviv when it dropped 14,000 feet in 30 seconds after the incident in the cockpit. The Boeing 737 has landed safely in Saudi Arabia, with the pilot now in police custody. This is Air National News. A wheelchair-bound Nathan Cleary has been crowned the NRL's greatest player at the Dally M Awards. Chris McCarthy reports.
7: The red-hot favourite came under more pressure than expected, level with teammate Dylan Edwards after round 18, but six votes in round 25 sealed the Penrith star as the 2026 Dally M medalist before ending 14 clear of Cronulla's Braden Trindle. Not able to attend as he recovers from the first of at least two ankle surgeries, Cleary accepted the award by video message, giving a shout-out for his parents' support along the way.
8: This whole year I've actually been living at home with them because my house is getting fixed, so they've looked after me well this year and can't thank them enough.
7: Tamika Upton was crowned the NRLW's best player for a third time, cementing her place as one of the game's greatest ever players. Chris McCarthy reporting.
1: AFL great Matthew Richardson believes Bobby Hill is worth the risk for clubs looking to bolster their list. The 26-year-old Norm Smith medalist wants another chance at AFL level after parting ways with Collingwood due to off-field issues. Richardson says experienced high-half forwards like Hill are incredibly valuable in the modern game.
9: If he really is keen and motivated to play again, and once you sit down and talk to him as a club, I think he would be worth a risk.
1: And in the NBL, the Sydney Kings have downed the Bullets 93-78 and the Breakers winners over the Taipans 98-75. Australian Independent Radio News.
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11: And a very good morning. Welcome along. It is your All-Star Breakfast Thursday morning in town. Overnight low of 6 for Inverell, 26 yesterday's high. The forecast today for the region, a bit of patchy frost in the north this morning, but a sunny day, as well for Inverell, light winds. No real chance of rain. High, the fire danger, the UV index at very high. Looking ahead, sunny conditions for tomorrow. And for your long weekend, we'll have mostly cloudy conditions Saturday, sunny Sunday and Monday, possible showers. So that's at this stage what we have for you. Temperatures in your mid to high 20s as we look at the expected tops for today. 27 Inverell, 23 Glen, 31 Warrielder. 31 for 29 for Bingara, I should say. Armidale 25 and 29 for Tamworth. Currently, we're at 4 degrees in town, 86% relative humidity. Winds are calm, no rain to report since 9 yesterday. And sunrise this morning was at 25 to 6. Sunset this evening at 3 minutes to 6. That brings you up to date with your news, sport and weather right here at 91.9 Star FM, Inverell's community station, welcoming you to your All-Star Breakfast this morning. Got a bit going on. Well, for your Thursday, we'll check in with the horoscopes. After 7 this morning, the Sapphire Social Ball is returning. And from the Sapphire Social Committee, we'll have Claudia Haddenfelt joining us this morning to talk about all about what the balls are all about. We'll also have on this day locked in at 20 past 7. Secret Sounds up to $2,725. We'll do that at 20 to 8. We'll check in with birthday calls at 10 to 8 this morning. After 8 o'clock this morning, Footy Forum will preview the NRL Grand Final. The Roosters up against the Knights. Jamie McCormack joins us after 8 this morning. And we will also try to give away $105 in Mystery Voice at 20 past 8 this morning. So a little bit to get through. We also have the top 5 hits from a certain year in Star FM chart toppers. Thanks to Northern Tablelands Professional Cleaning. And we will do the year of 1966. So some interesting tracks coming up after 8.30 this morning here at Star FM. Welcome along. It is your All-Star Breakfast. We also have the regional news on the half hour, 6.30, 7.30 and 8.30. In the headlines this morning, the New South Wales Rural Fire Service continues to manage 10 bush and grass fires across the Inverell and Tenterfield local government areas, including a new fire ignited by storm activity on Sunday. A man was airlifted to Tamworth Hospital following an accident north of Inverell on Tuesday afternoon. Member for the Northern Tablelands, Brendan Moylan, spoke in Parliament last week to call on the government and the departments to look outside Australia for solutions to the scourge of domestic and family violence. And Inverell Shire Council is inviting residents and stakeholders to supply feedback to help shape the future of waste services across the Shire through its draft waste and resource recovery strategy 2027 to 2036. We'll give you those details and more coming up at 6.30 here at Star FM. It is your All-Star Breakfast. Let's kick it off this morning. Aussie band The Rockmelons, who were big in the late 80s from 1987. New groove as we get moving for a Thursday morning. Good morning wherever you are.

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2: Thank you, Brendan. It's your all-star breakfast. Good morning. Welcome along. It's coming up to 20 past six. That was the Foundations, baby, Now That I Found You, all the way from 1967, number one hit in that year as well. Also there, Amy Stewart, Knock on Wood, and Rockmelon's New Groove out of 1987. Good morning. Welcome along. All-star breakfast. Of course, the Daly M medal was run and won yesterday, and Cronulla halfback Nathan Cleary claiming the NRL's highest individual honour for the first time. I actually thought he'd won it before, but that's quite incredible that someone who has starred over the last 6 years hasn't received the Daly M medal. Of course, the Panther star unable to attend last night's ceremony in Sydney as he was recovering from that horrible broken leg he suffered in the preliminary final against Newcastle. So well done to him. Brisbane Broncos fullback Tamika Upton won the NRLW's Daly M medal. So well done, Tamika. I think that's her second, maybe even third accolade. Certainly second accolade for her. So Tamika and Nathan show that they're the class acts of 2026 as we gear up for the grand final. All-star breakfast morning.
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2: Don't forget, coming up next weekend, not this weekend, the long weekend, next weekend, the Rotary Club of Inverell holding their big book sale at Flanders House, kicking off Thursday the 8th of October, 5 through to 8:30, Friday the 9th, 9:30 to 4:30, Saturday the 10th from 9 to 4, and Sunday the 11th from 10 till 12:30. All funds raised will be used to support local Rotary programs, and Star FM will be there on the Saturday morning, broadcasting live from the big book sale that the Rotary Club of Inverell annually do. So go along and check that out next weekend. Here is Kaylee Bell, Cowboy.

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0: With the latest from the Star FM Newsroom, I'm Jerry Tavera. The New South Wales Rural Fire Service continues to manage 10 bush and grass fires across the Inverell and Tenterfield local government areas, including a new fire ignited by storm activity on Sunday. All fires are currently burning under the advice alert level. However, community members will continue to see firefighters, aircraft and heavy machinery active across the fire grounds as crews work to strengthen containment lines. RFS Incident Controller Superintendent Daniel Osborne says while all incidents are currently at an advice level, conditions can change quickly and they're asking the community to stay informed and be prepared. Superintendent Osborne says following storm activity in the region, there is the potential for new ignitions as temperatures increase later this week. He also asked for motorists to continue to remain alert for emergency service personnel and machinery operating on roads or fire trails and to follow the directions from crews on the ground. A man was airlifted to Tamworth Hospital following an accident north of Inverell on Tuesday afternoon. Just before 4:30, emergency services were called to Nullumanna Road at Nullumanna following reports of a crash and upon arrival located a car which had left the roadway and hit a tree. The 24-year-old male driver was treated at the scene by New South Wales Ambulance paramedics for leg and head injuries before he was airlifted by the Westpac Rescue Helicopter to Tamworth Hospital in a stable condition. An investigation into the circumstances surrounding the crash has commenced. As inquiries continue, anyone with information including CCTV or dashcam footage is urged to contact Crime Stoppers on 1800 333 000. Member for the Northern Tablelands, Brendan Moylan, spoke in Parliament last week to call on the government and departments to look outside Australia for solutions to the scourge of domestic and family violence. The MP referred to the release of the most recent Bureau of Crime Statistics and Research figures, which continue to paint a grim picture of rates of domestic violence. Mr Moylan says he was disappointed to see that Armidale, Inverell and Gwydir Shires all have rates of domestic violence approximately twice the state average. Glenlinnes is 1.6 times the state average and Moree is at more than 3 times the state average. He says domestic violence is a scourge on our society and we need to do more to address it and call for fresh solutions to reduce domestic violence, outlining successful approaches undertaken in Spain and Sweden where specialised courts, dedicated prosecutors and integrated support systems, as well as prevention measures including education, early intervention and programs aimed at boys and young men have been introduced to tackle the matter. Inverell Shire Council is inviting residents and stakeholders to supply feedback to help shape the future of waste services across the Shire through its draft Waste and Resource Recovery Strategy 2027 to 2036. The draft strategy provides a practical framework for planning and delivering waste management and resource recovery services over the next decade. The strategy's vision is to deliver progressive waste services focused on improved diversion from landfill through an innovative, sustainable and circular approach with objectives including increasing waste diversion and resource recovery, maintaining financially sustainable services, reducing environmental impacts, planning future-focused infrastructure and technologies, and leveraging regional collaboration. Inverell Shire Mayor Kate Dyett encouraged residents to provide feedback through Council's website by close of business on Monday, the 26th of October.
3: It is a strategic document and it is live and it will grow and change over the next 10 years, of course, but in the meantime, it's really good to get some feedback from the community as to what they think of that draft report with regard to our waste strategies going forward. That's a big one.
0: Essential Energy crews will use drones to inspect electricity infrastructure across Inverell and surrounding areas in coming months, helping identify potential issues quicker and more safely. The work may include using drones in some urban areas where poles, power lines and other infrastructure need to be inspected. These inspections are part of Essential Energy's broader asset management program, helping crews identify and manage potential defects more efficiently, safely and with minimal disruption to the community. Asset Inspection Manager at Essential Energy, Jason Hennessy, says using drone technology as part of their asset inspections reduces the need for crews to climb assets or access difficult terrain, reducing risk by also helping them to respond faster to issues that could impact network reliability or safety. Mr. Hennessy says all drone operations are conducted under a Civil Aviation Safety Authority license and follow strict safety and privacy protocols, adding the operations will focus solely on inspecting Essential Energy's infrastructure and do not involve surveillance or the collection of personal data. Yarrell Shire Council has endorsed an updated bushfire-prone land map prepared by the New South Wales Rural Fire Service, marking an important step in ensuring planning and development decisions across the Shire continue to reflect current bushfire hazard information. The bushfire-prone land map is a statutory planning tool used to identify land that may be exposed to bushfire hazards and is not a bushfire risk map. Council states one of the most significant changes is the inclusion of grasslands as bushfire-prone land under Vegetation Category 3. Many extensive areas that were not previously identified will now be classified as bushfire-prone. Mayor Robert Bell says many people may notice a larger area of land is identified as bushfire-prone under the new mapping, stressing this does not mean the risk of bushfire has suddenly increased, but rather that the mapping recognises a broader range of vegetation types that can carry fire, including grasslands. Mayor Bell says the updated mapping would help ensure the community, landowners and future developments are better informed about bushfire considerations. That's the latest from the Star FM newsroom. I'm Jerry Tavera.
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1: 7 degrees currently in town, 84% relative humidity after an overnight low of 6, 26 yesterday's high, and a mostly sunny day forecast for Inverell today with light winds. No real chance of rain. High, the fire danger and the UV index at very high. And looking ahead to tomorrow, looking at a sunny day, top of 28 degrees. Let's have a look at what we got for today. 29 for Tamworth, Armidale 25, 29 Bingra, 31 Warrielder, 23 Glen and 27 Inverell. No rain to report since 9 yesterday, and sunrise this morning was at 25 to 6. Sunset this evening at 3 to 6. That's your latest weather update right here, 91.9 Star FM, Inverell's community station. Coming up this half hour, we'll check in with today's horoscopes for this first day of October, would you believe? Where's the year going? It's pretty scary, isn't it? That's coming up shortly, and then we'll be joined by Claudia Haddenfeld from the Sapphire Social Committee talking about their ball after 7.

0: Don't worry, baby. It's the Beach Boys here at Star FM. Good morning. Also there, JoJo Zepp and the Falcons from 79 Hit and Run and Martika. I Feel the Earth Move here at Star FM. Welcome along. It is your all-star breakfast. Jerry in the driver's seat through till 9 o'clock. Hope you can stick around. Gowrie Vet Clinic are holding an open day between 9 and 1, Saturday 10th of October in the Yetman Road. There'll be you'll be able to have a look behind the scenes at the clinic. Lots of family fun and activities, food and drink available, face painting, fairy floss, interactive and very variety of animals, including ponies, snakes and pygmy goats, with funds supporting Wires and Animal Welfare League. If you want more information, give Gowrie Vet Clinic a call, 6721-2277, 6721-2277, or check out their Facebook page. We've got today's horoscopes next, thanks to Annabelle's Real Estate next.
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2: It's Thursday, the 1st of October, 2026. Aries. Health concerns are playing on your mind, so be proactive and get active. Taurus. Your suggestion of another option might not go down so well. Gemini. Don't be extravagant with your spending on a gift as it's not necessary. Cancer. Maintain your high moral standards in everything you do today. Leo. Get rid of any negative energy before engaging in a group activity. Virgo. Putting in the hard yards now will pay off big time down the track. Libra. You'll feel a desire to learn more about your family tree. Scorpio. Renewed confidence will spur you on to achieve success. Sagittarius. For singles, romantic prospects are looking up, especially if you plan to travel. Capricorn. Surround yourself with positive people. It'll work wonders. Aquarius. Someone within your close circle may throw a spanner in the works, upsetting your plans. Pisces. Thank those who have helped you to get to where you are. And that's today's horoscope.
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0: little bit of Daryl Braithwaite. The Horses from the early 90s here at Star FM. Also there, Pink Guitar from the great Jasmine Ray. It is your all-star breakfast. Good morning to Nige. You have a wonderful day as well. Thank you for your well wish here on your Thursday morning edition All-Star Breakfast. First day of October, would you believe? 7 o'clock.
1: 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They stock a wide range of batteries to suit cars, caravans and heavy machinery.
2: Good morning, I'm Lee Harrison. Passengers have described how bystanders leapt into action to respond to a mid-air crisis on a plane from Dubai to Tel Aviv. One of the pilots stabbed the other in an apparent attempt to crash the plane. Crew members and passengers managed to detain the attacker before the flight landed safely. This man says he was on the aircraft and a relief pilot stepped up to avert disaster.
3: There were two spare pilots who were supposed to operate the next flight. The relief pilots are European, one of them British, who entered and pulled the aircraft up, pulled the yoke, stabilised the plane and landed us in Saudi Arabia.
2: Labor claims half of first home buyers are using a government assistance program to secure a property. Nelson Scott reports.
4: The Albanese government claims more than 100,000 Australians have bought their first home using the 5% deposit scheme over the past year. The figure follows changes to scrap income caps, boost available places, and raise property price limits. Labor estimates the scheme has saved buyers roughly $1.5 billion in lenders' mortgage insurance fees. But the opposition claims some participants have fallen into negative equity as property prices tumble across the country following tax changes in the budget. Nelson Scott, Canberra.
2: The opposition has reiterated its call for the government and coalition to work together to find budget savings they can both agree to. The Reserve Bank says government spending's too high, adding to inflationary pressures and pushing up interest rates. Latest data shows consumer prices climbed 4% over the year to August, a 0.5% increase on the July result. Shadow Treasurer Tim Wilson says the government needs to rein in its own spending.
5: It seemed like the government could spend forever and it wasn't going to be inflationary. People are now living the consequences of it. And we're just being very frank with people. The consequence is higher inflation, higher interest rates, and you go to the supermarket and you might buy the same thing, but you're paying more and you're getting less.
2: The government is urging Australia's new Greens leader to direct his fire towards the Coalition and One Nation. David Shoebridge has been elected to the top job following the resignation of Larissa Waters. Senator Shoebridge has pledged to replace Labor by transforming the Greens into a mass movement, but Treasurer Jim Chalmers says his attacks should be directed elsewhere.
6: I'm told that he was particularly focused on the Labor Party in his introductory remarks. I think it's really important that we focus on the risks posed to workers and to our economy by One Nation, the Liberal Party and the National Party.
2: In other news, British police have asked prosecutors to consider charging 54 people and 20 organisations over the 2017 Grenfell Tower fire. Evidence files have now been submitted after a 9-year investigation into the disaster, which killed 72 people. Australia's eSafety Commissioner is rejecting suggestions from the US President that AI companies can self-regulate, saying the era of tech giants policing themselves is over. And a new survey has found nearly two-thirds of Australians believe we are becoming more disconnected from each other. A survey by Mental Health Australia found only 21% of people feel very connected to their friends, family or community. This is AIR National News. John Longmire has opened up on his switch to Essendon after 25 years with the Sydney Swans. The Premiership coach joining the Bombers 2 weeks after an approach from Mark McVay. His priority as General Manager of Performance will be supporting the first-time senior coach.
7: So it's the team, the game plan, what it looks like, just really helping Spike and shouldering some of that load, I guess, that the senior coach takes. Such a big job these days. It's all-encompassing. He needs to spend some time working with the players and having great relationship with the players. So if I can support him in that way, and he and the coaches, the other coaches, that's my job.
2: Nathan Cleary has taken out Rugby League's Dally M medal. Meanwhile, the Rabbitohs have re-signed star utility Talis Duncan until the end of the 2030 season. Turning to basketball, and there were two games of NBL last night. Terry Daniel has the details.
8: The New Zealand Breakers defeated the Cairns Taipans 98-75 in Auckland. Parker Jackson top scored for the Breakers with 27 points. In the second game, the Sydney Kings defeated the Brisbane Bullets 93-78 in Sydney, leaving the Kings at the top of the table. Kedrick Davis best for the Kings with 24 points. Terry Daniel, Airsport.
2: And Manchester City could be expelled from Premier League after being found guilty of more than 100 charges relating to financial breaches. Australian Independent Radio News.
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0: 679 low in Inverell, 26 yesterday's high, and a sunny day forecast for the region. Mostly sunny for Inverell today with light winds. Fire danger at high and the UV index at very high. Looking ahead to Friday, sunny conditions forecast. Long weekend, cloudy Saturday, sunny Sunday, possible shower Monday. Could be a little bit wet for next week, but we'll see when we get there because, you know, things can change. Maximum temperatures in your mid to high 20s over the next few days. Heading for tops today, 27 in Inverell, 23 Glen Innes, 31 Warrielder, Bingra, 29, 25 Armidale and 29 for Tamworth. Currently in town, we are sitting at 11 degrees, 73% relative humidity. Winds are calm out of the southwest, gusting up to 2 k's. No rain to report since 9 yesterday. And sunrise this morning was at 25 to 6. Sunset this evening at 3 to 6. That's your latest weather update here at Star FM. Coming up at 7:30, the regional news. In the headlines this morning, the New South Wales Rural Fire Service continues to manage 10 bush and grass fires across the Inverell and Tedderfield local government areas, including a new fire ignited by storm activity on Sunday. A man was airlifted to Tamworth Hospital following an accident north of Inverell on Tuesday afternoon. Member for the Northern Tablelands, Brendan Boylan, spoke in Parliament last week to call on the government and departments to look outside Australia for solutions to the scourge of domestic and family domestic violence. And Essential Energy crews will use drones to inspect electricity infrastructure across Inverell and surrounding areas in coming months, helping identify potential issues quicker and more safely. We'll give you those details and more coming up at 7:30 here at Star FM. The Sapphire Social Ball is coming up later on this month. It's back for 2026. Joining us from the Sapphire Social Committee, Claudia Haddonfeld. Very good morning. How are you?
10: Yeah, morning, Jerry.
0: Good to have it back. It's second year, is it?
10: Yeah, second year for us, so it's really exciting. We'll see how it goes, but we're hitting a month out now, so it's coming around quite quickly.
0: Very quickly. And last year's was an absolute success.
10: Yeah, it was. We were able to raise a lot of money and donate $10,000 to the operating room. So it's really nice to keep it local and you hear how that money gets used in our community.
0: All right. Yeah. So this year, what are you raising funds for?
10: Yeah, so the committee came together and had a good think about what's important for our community at the moment. And it's been a pretty dry year. There's a lot going on in the economy and financially. So we think that mental health is a pretty important area for our community at the moment. So it's kind of tricky to think about how can we find somewhere to donate the money that we can ensure helps in Inverell. So we've connected in with a little business called Highway to Well. And there's a lady, the founder there, Sarah Green. And so we've connected in with her and she's ensured that the donation of the money will go directly into Inverell community.
0: Oh, cool.
10: And she'll do some one-on-one support sessions with people that need it, probably particularly our rural areas and our farmers.
0: Yeah, we're doing it tough at the moment with this current drought. But the night's all about having a bit of fun, so you're encouraging the community to get on there. And where's it all happening?
10: Yeah, so it's happening at the Jockey Club. Yeah. We've got some exciting things. We've got smoking, barbecue coming back to do the food, so you get a two-course meal. Route 33, which is a band that's quite well-known around the little country towns. So we've got them coming, and it's a great way to grab your friends, get a table, or if you don't have a table, we'll make sure we sit you with similar people and, yeah, get dressed up and have a good time.
0: Okay. Now, the ball, how did it all come about? Obviously, second year, as you mentioned, and what does the committee do?
10: Yeah, so we all came together to think about, I think, the fact that Inverell is such a great community and quite a big town, but it's not necessarily on the map and known to lots of people. So ultimately the purpose of the ball is to put us on the map, encourage people from town to invite their friends from elsewhere to come on down, and also just connect people in that may have moved here and haven't had the opportunity to meet new people. It was crazy last year. We were there and you look around and you think, wow, I thought I knew most people in the town, but there's a lot of faces here I don't know. And that actually, they were words of people that have lived here for 40, 50 years as well. So it was really good to see.
0: Yeah, well, I've only been here 20-odd years, and the faces you see in town now, you think, oh, who are you?
10: Yeah.
0: And that was also when you see kids growing up and you think, oh, wow. You've grown rather big and tall. And it's a great link for, as you said, we're getting encouraging people, particularly health professionals, into town, and this is a great way to connect.
10: Yeah, absolutely, Jerry.
0: All right. Now, how much is it to get a ticket? Now, it's Saturday the 31st of October.
10: Yes, that's right. So it's $140 a ticket or $1,040 for a table of eight. And we've had a few people asking about what if we can't get a table together or what if we've got more than a table. So we just encourage people to flick us a message and we'll make sure they're all grouped together on the night.
0: Okay.
10: Yeah.
0: Guest speaker?
10: Yes. So we've got Letitia Cross coming. She's fabulous. She works for RAMP and she's also focusing on that mental health area and I suppose really moving past the stigma around getting help. And both of these ladies are really focused on practical strategies. They're both country girls, so they appreciate and know how we need help in country places.
0: Okay. And, getting your tickets, how can people get their tickets?
10: Yeah, so they can get their tickets through Try Booking or if they go to our Facebook or Instagram pages, they can get their tickets there. But pretty much if you just Google Sapphire Social Ball, it'll pop up and you can get your tickets through there. But I also just wanted to mention the amazing sponsors that have helped pull this whole thing together. We would not be able to do it without them. So particularly Paraway Pastoral, Elders, Inverell Sporties, Build Me, Andersons, Rivendell Turf, Ray White, Vital Health and Campbell and Freeband. I think they can see the need of what we're doing and are really backing us, which is awesome.
0: It is a fantastic thing. You hear about mental health all over the place, not just in Inverell but right across this country. So any initiative that assists is very beneficial. So we wish you all the best. That's Saturday the 31st of October, Inverell Jockey Club, the Sapphire Social Bowl, $140 per person, $1,040 for a table of eight, or maybe a bit more. And tickets are on on sale now.
10: Yes, on sale now.
0: Through Try Booking. So get along. Last year was a success and hoping to raise bigger money than last year, maybe?
10: Yeah, hopefully.
0: That's the hope, yeah. All right. Claudia, thank you for joining us this morning and good luck with the Sapphire Social Bowl.
10: Thanks, Jerry.
0: There's Claudia Haddenfeld from the Sapphire Social Committee joining us talking about the second ball coming up on Saturday the 31st of October. It's your All-Star Breakfast. Good morning. Thursday morning edition All-Star Breakfast on this day lined up shortly thanks to the Inverell RSM Club. But right now, Deb Harry from the late 80s, I Want That Man, 13 past 7, All-Star Breakfast.

0: It's your all-star breakfast, 16 past 7. Good morning. Jerry in the driver's seat through till 9. Yeah, she wants us. I can't help that. I want that man, Deborah Harry, here at Star FM. Just to give you a little bit of a heads up, become a member here at Star FM. Yeah. The reason why, because we're leading up to a Christmas promotion where we're bringing back the wheel, I'm hearing. Yeah, remember the wheel? Yes, the wheel where we had some wonderful prizes. Well, we've got so many wonderful sponsors who have already donated to the wheel. I think we're getting around 30-plus prizes that we're going to give away come December in the lead-up to Christmas. For $25, you can be part of the Star FM family. So become a member here at Star FM. Doesn't matter how old you are. I think over 18, obviously. But, yeah, come and join the family and see if you can be a winner in December. So we're encouraging people to jump on board and become a member here at Star FM. And for those who haven't or are members and haven't got a key ring, we need you to come into the studio and get your key ring, because that's all part of it, because everyone has a unique number. 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So I know we're in October, we're a couple of months away but from December, but you know how the year is going rather quickly. So get on board and become a member here at Star FM, our Christmas promotion led up to Christmas. The wheel's coming back. 18 past 7, we've got, I can tell you, we've got On This Day lined up next, thanks to our friends at the Inverell RSM Club.
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0: On this day, October 1st, it was on this day in 1661, yachting begins in England as King Charles II beats his brother James, the Duke of York, in a yacht race from Greenwich to Gravesend. In 1844, German explorer Ludwig Leichhardt departs Jimbor, the farthest outpost of settlement on the Queensland Darling Downs, to begin his exploration of Australia's Northern Territory from Moreton Bay to Port Essington. In 1888, the National Geographic magazine is published for the first time.
5: Consisting mostly of short technical articles, the magazine struggled to increase its readership for the first few years of its existence. Following the election of Alexander Graham Bell as president and the appointment of a new editor, Gilbert H. Grosvenor, the early 1900s saw the magazine begin to focus more on pictorial content.
0: In 1891, Stanford University in California opens its doors after being founded by Leland Stanford and his wife Jane with a $40 million donation in memory of their son. Among its first graduation class is future U.S. President Herbert Hoover. In 1907, a downturn in the stock market leads to a run on the dollar. U.S. President Theodore Roosevelt later calls on financier J.P. Morgan to help manage the financial crisis. In 1908, Henry Ford introduces the Model T car, costing $825.
6: The Model T introduced mass production and single-handedly brought us from a horse and buggy level of technology to one where we had machines that were run by gasoline engines. Using a moving assembly line, Henry Ford was able to build these things in about one-tenth the time it took to build other vehicles by hand previous to the Model T.
7: In 1926, an oil field accident cost aviator Wiley Post his left eye, using the settlement money to buy his first aircraft. In 1942, children books, Little Golden Books, begins publishing. In 1955, comedian Jackie Gleason's sitcom, The Honeymooners, debuts on CBS, replacing his variety series. The production ends after 39 episodes.
8: Jackie Gleason, The Honeymooners, with the stars Art Carney, Audrey Meadows, and Joyce Randolph.
7: In 1961, the Beach Boys record their debut single, Surfin', introducing a new musical style. In 1974, the horror film The Texas Chainsaw Massacre premieres in Austin, Texas in the US. In 1975, The Thriller in Manila, when Muhammad Ali stops Joe Frazier in 14 rounds in the Philippines to retain his WBC-WBA heavyweight title.
9: Did you have any doubt about winning at any time?
10: Well, round 10, I was surprised Joe had so much stamina, as surprised as the Shelby was. And if I didn't have the condition, I know I would have lost. It was too much pressure.
9: I think he deserved a lot of...
10: He is the greatest fighter of all times next to me.
7: In 1982, singer Marvin Gaye releases his last studio album, Midnight Love, featuring the single, Sexual Healing.

0: 1986, New Zealand's Labor government introduces a goods and services tax, adding 10% to the cost of most goods and services. In 1988, Mikhail Gorbachev becomes the chairman of the Presidium of the Supreme Soviet, effectively the head of state of the Soviet Union. In 1989, US Army General Colin Powell, at 52, becomes the youngest and first black chairman of the Joint Chiefs of Staff, the nation's highest military position. In 1996, following the Port Arthur massacre in Tasmania, John Howard's Australian government starts a gun buyback scheme. The scheme compulsorily acquires more than 640,000 firearms, including many newly illegal semi-automatic rifles and shotguns.
1: The key thing in the Australian experience is that if you remove these lethal automatic and semi-automatic weapons, the murder rate from the use of guns does decline. Because, put frankly, it's easier to kill 10 people with a gun than it is with a knife.
0: In 2000, the 27th Summer Olympic Games closed at Stadium Australia in Sydney.
2: A city ablaze of light and fireworks. A curtain of gold descends from the bridge to the waters of the harbour. Ablaze as they have been throughout the 16 days of the Games.
0: In 2018, Bluey, the animated Australian children's television series, premieres on ABC Kids. In 2019, Prince Harry, the Duke of Sussex, and wife Meghan, the Duchess of Sussex, sue British newspaper The Mail on Sunday, claiming it published her private letter.
3: In a strongly worded statement, Prince Harry lashed out at the tabloids. He says it vilified his wife. I have been a silent witness to her private suffering for too long. There comes a point when the only thing to do is to stand up to this behavior, because it destroys people and destroys lives.
0: On this day, October 1st.
4: And on this day returns at 4:30 this afternoon. In the morning, it's 20 past 7, sponsored by the Inverallara Sim Club. Good morning, Tim. Hope you're well. 25 past 7, regional news not too far away. But right now, let's paint the face, get the big boots out, and play some music with Kiss. I Was Made for Loving You here at Star.

0: That's Kiss, all the way from 1979. And I was made for loving you here on your all-star breakfast. Coming up shortly, we'll play Secret Sound and birthday calls also lined up in the next half hour. Right here at 91.9 Star FM, Thursday morning edition, first day of October. Pinch and a punch for the first day of the month. It's 7:30.
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0: With the latest from the Star FM newsroom, I'm Jerry Tavera. The New South Wales Rural Fire Service continues to manage 10 bush and grass fires across the Inverell and Tenterfield local government areas, including a new fire ignited by storm activity on Sunday. All fires are currently burning under the advice alert level. However, community members will continue to see firefighters, aircraft and heavy machinery active across the fire grounds as crews work to strengthen containment lines. RFS Incident Controller Superintendent Daniel Osborne says while all incidents are currently at an advice level, conditions can change quickly and they're asking the community to stay informed and be prepared. Superintendent Osborne says following storm activity in the region, there is the potential for new ignitions as temperatures increase later this week. He also asked for motorists to continue to remain alert for emergency service personnel and machinery operating on roads or fire trails and to follow the directions from crews on the ground. A man was airlifted to Tamworth Hospital following an accident north of Inverell on Tuesday afternoon. Just before 4:30, emergency services were called to Nullumanna Road at Nullumanna following reports of a crash and upon arrival located a car which had left the roadway and hit a tree. The 24-year-old male driver was treated at the scene by New South Wales ambulance paramedics for leg and head injuries before he was airlifted by the Westpac Rescue Helicopter to Tamworth Hospital in a stable condition. An investigation into the circumstances surrounding the crash has commenced. As inquiries continue, anyone with information, including CCTV or dashcam footage, is urged to contact Crime Stoppers on 1800 333 000. Member for the Northern Tablelands, Brendan Moylan, spoke in Parliament last week to call on the government and departments to look outside Australia for solutions to the scourge of domestic and family violence. The MP referred to the release of the most recent Bureau of Crime Statistics and Research figures, which continue to paint a grim picture of rates of domestic violence. Mr Moylan says he was disappointed to see that Armidale, Inverell and Gwydir Shires all have rates of domestic violence approximately twice the state average. Glen Innes is 1.6 times the state average and Moree is at more than 3 times the state average. He says domestic violence is a scourge on our society and we need to do more to address it and call for fresh solutions to reduce domestic violence, outlining successful approaches undertaken in Spain and Sweden where specialised courts, dedicated prosecutors and integrated support systems, as well as prevention measures including education, early intervention and programs aimed at boys and young men have been introduced to tackle the matter. Inverell Shire Council is inviting residents and stakeholders to supply feedback to help shape the future of waste services across the Shire through its draft Waste and Resource Recovery Strategy 2027 to 2036. The draft strategy provides a practical framework for planning and delivering waste management and resource recovery services over the next decade. The strategy's vision is to deliver progressive waste services focused on improved diversion from landfill through an innovative, sustainable and circular approach with objectives including increasing waste diversion and resource recovery, maintaining financially sustainable services, reducing environmental impacts, planning future-focused infrastructure and technologies, and leveraging regional collaboration. Inverell Shire Mayor Kate Dyett encouraged residents to provide feedback through Council's website by close of business on Monday, the 26th of October.
2: It is a strategic document and it is live and it will grow and change over the next 10 years, of course. But in the meantime, it's really good to get some feedback from the community as to what they think of that draft report with regard to our waste strategies going forward. That's a big one.
0: Essential Energy crews will use drones to inspect electricity infrastructure across Inverell and surrounding areas in coming months, helping identify potential issues quicker and more safely. The work may include using drones in some urban areas where poles, power lines and other infrastructure need to be inspected. These inspections are part of Essential Energy's broader asset management program, helping crews identify and manage potential defects more efficiently, safely and with minimal disruption to the community. Asset Inspection Manager at Essential Energy, Jason Hennessy, says using drone technology as part of their asset inspections reduces the need for crews to climb assets or access difficult terrain, reducing risk by also helping them to respond faster to issues that could impact network reliability or safety. Mr. Hennessy says all drone operations are conducted under a Civil Aviation Safety Authority license and follow strict safety and privacy protocols, adding the operations will focus solely on inspecting Essential Energy's infrastructure and do not involve surveillance or the collection of personal data. Yarral Shire Council has endorsed an updated bushfire-prone land map prepared by the New South Wales Rural Fire Service, marking an important step in ensuring planning and development decisions across the Shire continue to reflect current bushfire hazard information. The bushfire-prone land map is a statutory planning tool used to identify land that may be exposed to bushfire hazards and is not a bushfire risk map. Council states one of the most significant changes is the inclusion of grasslands as bushfire-prone land under Vegetation Category 3. Many extensive areas that were not previously identified will now be classified as bushfire-prone. Mayor Robert Bell says many people may notice a larger area of land is identified as bushfire-prone under the new mapping, stressing this does not mean the risk of bushfire has suddenly increased, but rather that the mapping recognises a broader range of vegetation types that can carry fire, including grasslands. Mayor Bell says the updated mapping would help ensure the community, landowners and future developments are better informed about bushfire considerations. That's the latest from the Star FM newsroom. I'm Jerry Tavera.
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5: 15 degrees currently in town, 64% relative humidity after an overnight low of 6, 26 yesterday's high. Forecast today is a mostly sunny day for Inverell today with light winds. High the fire danger and the UV index at very high. And sunny for your Friday, 28 degrees. Looks like it's going to be a magnificent long weekend. As we look at the expected tops for today, 29 Tamworth, Armidale 25, 29 Bingra, 31 Warrielder, 23 Glen and 27 for Inverell. No rain to report since 9 yesterday. Sun set this evening will be at 3 to 6. That's your latest weather update here at Star FM. Good morning. Coming up soon, Secret Sound. Try to give away some cash before the long weekend. That'll be nice. Here's the Chiffons. One Fine Day. 22 to 8. Good morning.

0: The Chiffons, One Fine Day here at Star FM. Good morning, wherever you are. Welcome along. It is your all-star breakfast on this, I'd say it's a Thursday morning, and we're getting closer to the long weekend. Aren't you happy about that? Now, the Inverell McIntyre Lions Club will be holding their delicious sausage sizzle behind Coles Supermarket again. That's happening this Saturday between 8 and 2. Prices for the sausage sangers and drinks, family-friendly. 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So you might be out and about feeling a little peckish. We'll go behind Coles and get a sausage sanger and drinks between 8 and 2 this Saturday for the Inverell McIntyre Lions Club. It's your all-star breakfast. 5619 2442 is the number to call if you want to have a crack at the game we know as Secret Sound. Thanks to Prices Plus. 5619 2442, the number to call. Here's the Secret Sound. We'll take a caller next here at Star.
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0: Shirley's rung in this morning, very quick off the mark, and she's on deck this morning. Good morning, Shirley. How are you?
4: Well, thank you.
0: That's good. What's your plans for the long weekend? Anything?
4: No, just family.
0: Just family. That's nice. Yes. Now, we'll try to give you a little bit of cash to spend on them this long weekend with $2,725, but you got to give me the right answer to this secret sound. It goes like this. What is it?
4: Sewing on a old Singer treadle machine.
0: Yes. No, it's not.
4: Okay, right. Thank you.
0: Good night, Shirley. Thanks. Okay,
4: thank you.
0: Bye.
4: Bye.
0: Shirley's saying the old sewing treadle machine, not right, so the stash remains at $2,725. We'll do it all again around 22:11 when, what's today, Thursday? Sure, he's in. To take you through the morning, he'll play it again at around 20 to 11. That is Secret Sound, thanks to Prices Plus. Coming up soon, the birthday calls. Where are now? Sheree Austin. She's never been kissed. Well, we can fix that up pretty quickly. Not bad, Sheree Austin. 17 to 8.

0: 91.9 Star FM, one hit wonder from the 90s, Gina G. Just a little bit. Also there, Sheree Austin, Never Been Kissed here at Star FM. Birthday calls now thanks to the Bolt Shop and Cooper's Farm Gear.
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do have a financial member having a birthday today, first day of October, and a happy birthday to Mervyn Toll. 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Happy birthday to you there, Merv. We wish you all the best for the day. Hope the day brings you lots of well wishes, prezzies, cakes, maybe a shout out to lunch or dinner, both. We certainly wish you all the best to Mervyn Toll today, having a birthday today. The call comes from the board, the staff, the volunteers and members here at Star FM. Happy birthday to you, Merv. Now, also born on this day was the 39th US president from 1977 to 81. Jimmy Carter, born on this day in Georgia in 1924. He was also a peanut farmer, would you believe? He passed away in 2024. The American actor who played Howard Cunningham in Happy Days. Tom Bosley, born on this day in Chicago in 1927, passing away in 2010. George Peppard, the American actor who featured in Breakfast at Tiffany's and featured as Hannibal in The A-Team. He was born on this day in Michigan in 1928. We lost him in 1994. Australian Rugby League halfback, coach and administrator Ken Arthurson, 97 today, born in Sydney on this day in 1929. Chairman of the New South Wales Rugby League and ARL, and also was associated with Manly Warringah, passing away in 2010. George Peppard, the American actor who featured in Breakfast at Tiffany's and featured as Hannibal in The A-Team. He was born on this day in Michigan in 1928. We lost him in 1994. Australian Rugby League halfback, coach and administrator Ken Arthurson, 97 today, born in

featured in My Fair Lady on Broadway, Mary Poppins, The Sound of Music, and The Princess Diaries. Born in Surrey in 1935-91 today. Who else is having a birthday today? Donny Hathaway. Actually, he's no longer with us, but he would have been having a birthday today. He had the hit Where Is the Love? Born in Chicago in 1945, passing away in 1979. Dutch violinist and conductor André Rieu, 77 today, born in the Netherlands in 1949. Randy Quaid, the actor who featured in Midnight Express, Vacation films, and Saturday Night Live, born in Texas in 1950, 76 today. Chris Reason, the Australian journalist and TV presenter with the 7 News Network, born in Australia in 1965, 61 today. And Brie Larson, the American actress who featured in Captain Marvel. She was born in California in 1989, 37 today. Just some of the people born on this day, first day of October.

0: To Merv and Toll and to everyone else having birthdays today, happy birthday from all of us here at Star FM. Hope the day treats you well. 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Thanks to our friends at the Bolt Shop in Cooper's Farm Gear. 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
0: 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Coming up after 8:44, we'll preview the NRL Grand Final with Jamie McCormack here at Star FM.

0: It's a great song from Genesis. Land of confusion, isn't it? What we're living at the moment, land of confusion with all that's going on in the Middle East and, yeah, cost of living going skyrocketing up, yeah. Land of confusion. It's your All-Star Breakfast. It is 8 o'clock.
1: 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They stock a wide range of batteries to suit cars, caravans and heavy machinery.
2: Good morning, I'm Lee Harrison. A pilot suspected of stabbing his co-pilot in an attempt to crash an Israel-bound plane has been arrested. The Fly Dubai plane was forced to make an emergency landing in Saudi Arabia 2 hours after taking off from Dubai after an altercation in the cockpit. Israeli Defense Minister Israel Katz has labelled the incident an attempted jihadist terror attack. This woman telling the BBC her 74-year-old mother was on the flight.
3: She described a very stressful event. They were going down to the ground very quickly with the plane. They understood very quickly that something wrong going on in the cockpit.
2: New research shows Australian households face a postcode lottery when trying to lower energy costs. Victoria and New South Wales were the top-performing states, while Queensland and Western Australia are towards the bottom. The Energy Efficiency Council says jurisdictions with electrification policies were able to deliver the most savings to consumers. Mining leaders are calling for new protections to shield New South Wales's largest approved coal mine expansion from being appealed. Environment groups are urging the federal government to overturn extensions to Yancoal and Glencore's joint operation in the Hunter Valley. The state's Minerals Council wants the government to enact laws preventing climate groups from taking legal action over the next 3 months. Chief Executive Stephen Galilee says the project's workers and investors deserve more certainty.
4: We've got to consider the sorts of signals we are sending people that want to invest billions in New South Wales when we put those companies and those proponents and the people that work at these projects through this sort of process over 6 years in this case. It's sending the wrong signals.
2: Those using debit and credit cards can no longer be charged extra from today, with businesses expected to raise prices to compensate. The nationwide ban on card surcharges is taking effect from today. Independent Payment Forum co-founder Brad Kelly says billions of dollars have been spent on the surcharges.
5: Those surcharges don't just magically disappear. It just becomes a bill that the merchant pays. So just expect that to be transferred over.
2: And nearly two-thirds of Australians believe we're becoming a more self-isolated population. A survey by Mental Health Australia found only 21% of respondents felt highly connected to their friends, family or community. Chief Executive Carolyn Nikoloski says this Mental Health Month is about recognising it can be difficult to prioritise connections.
6: We're feeling pretty stretched in our day-to-day lives at the moment. We've got busy schedules. We're living in a time of global uncertainty and change. And in that context, it can be really hard for people to make the time to prioritise the connections that they need.
2: This is AIR National News. Marcus Bontempelli has added another accolade to his glittering AFL career, winning a seventh Charles Sutton medal at the Western Bulldogs Best and Fairest. Bontempelli is level with Scott West for the most Best and Fairest wins at the club. The 30-year-old says he wants to continue playing at a high level while also helping his team find success.
7: I'm obviously not getting any younger and father time's actually real now for me, but I think trying to replicate the things that I've been able to do in the past but also shape the guys who are going to take us forward. For me, it's always been about, you know, lead first through my football so that I can continue to ask others to do the same.
2: Panthers halfback Nathan Cleary has won his first Dally M medal alongside Broncos NRLW star Tamika Upton. Meanwhile, the NRL's top try scorer is getting behind Newcastle in Sunday's grand final. South Sydney's Alex Johnston was jauntily awarded the Ken Irvine medal with Penrith's Thomas Jenkins at the Dally M's. After going down to the Knights in the elimination finals, AJ says he can see them going all the way.
8: Each week they're upsetting the next team and they've taken out one and two now as well. So, yeah, wouldn't be surprised, obviously, if they can get the job done against the Roosters.
2: And the third cricket one-dayer in South Africa has ended prematurely due to rain, with Australia winning by 45 runs on the DLS method. South Africa have taken out the series 2-1. Australian Independent Radio News.
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0: 6 overnight low in Inverell, 26 yesterday's high. The forecast today for the region and for Inverell is a sunny day, light winds, high, the fire danger and the UV index at very high. Looking ahead, sunny tomorrow, cloudy Saturday, sunny Sunday, possible shower Monday. So that's your long weekend forecast. A little bit of this and a little bit of that, supposedly. And maximum temperatures sort of in your mid to high 20s. Minimum, let's have a look at the expected tops today, I should say. 27 in Inverell, 23 Glen, 31 Warrielder, Bingra 29, 25 Armidale and Tamworth 29. Currently in town, we are sitting at, let's have a look here, 17 degrees, 57% relative humidity, winds are calm out of the north-northeast, gusting up to 5 k's, no rain to report since 9 yesterday, and sunset this evening will be at 3 to 6. That's your latest weather update here at Star FM, 6 past 8. We pause for these funeral announcements. The relatives and friends of late Bertha Mae Wilson, age 87 years, later MacArthur Crescent, Deception Bay, Queensland, and formerly of Thomas Street, Glen Innes, are respectfully informed that Bertha's funeral service will take place at the Sapphire City Crematorium Chapel in Verrell, commencing at 11 a.m. this Tuesday, the 6th of October, followed by cremation. This announcement was authorised by Thorley and Sons Funeral Services. Phone 67222566. Funeral directors of Inverell and Districts. And refers to the death of the late Bertha Mae Wilson, later MacArthur Crescent, Deception Bay, Queensland, and formerly of Thomas Street, Glen Innes. The relatives and friends of the late Russell William Robinson, known as Rusty, aged 68 years, later Stags Lane, Inverell, are respectfully informed that Russell's funeral service will take place at the Sapphire City Crematorium Chapel in Verrell, commencing at 10:30 a.m. Friday, the 9th of October, followed by interment at the Itilungra Cemetery. For those unable to attend the service, a live stream will be made available. Please email phorder@thorleyandsons.com.au for the link. This announcement was authorised by Thorley and Sons Funeral Services. Phone 67222566. Funeral directors of Inverell and Districts. And refers to the death of the late Russell William Robinson, known as Rusty, later Stags Lane, in Verrell. It is your All-Star Breakfast. Coming up at 8:30, the regional news in the headlines this morning. New South Wales Rural Fire Service continues to manage 10 bush and grass fires across the Inverell and Tedderfield local government areas, including a new fire ignited by storm activity on Sunday. A man was airlifted to Tamworth Hospital following an accident north of Inverell on Tuesday afternoon. Member for the Northern Tablelands, Brenda Moylan, spoke in Parliament last week to call on the government departments to look outside Australia for solutions to the scourge of domestic and family violence. And your Ellerslie Council has endorsed an updated bushfire-prone land map prepared by the New South Wales Rural Fire Service, marking an important step in ensuring planning and development decisions across the Shire continue to reflect current bushfire hazard information. We'll give you those details and more coming up at 8:30 here at Star FM for the final time this year. Outgoing Inverell Hawks coach Jamie McCormack, a very good morning.
10: Good morning, Jerry.
0: Time for footy, a forum preview in the big match on Sunday between the Roosters and the Knights. Magnificent games last week, particularly obviously the Newcastle game.
10: Yeah, no, outstanding football on the weekend, and it's got everyone interested, hasn't it? The underdogs versus the, you know, the people that everyone loves to hate, and that's the Roosters, or Manly, but definitely the Roosters at this time of the year. The Roosters have been the informed side for most of the year, and the Newcastle Knights, is just amazing what they've achieved, and I just think it's great for the game to have that many people turn up to an open training session yesterday. I think 12,000 down there in Newcastle. And I think every person out there that's not going for the Roosters will be going for the Newcastle Knights.
0: I saw a map and it had all of Australia. It had red and blue colours right across, and then
10: one dot
0: denoting the supporters for the Roosters, and that's pretty much it. Because
10: it is
0: the momentum the team's now got. It's going to be hard to stop.
10: Well, I think typically the Australians love an underdog, and they're definitely an underdog, and you know they've got everything to play for, but at the same time, you know, the purists will probably say that they're not going to be quite good enough to win it, but they're on a wave of emotion and just, you know, what they did on the weekend against Penrith, and to have 12 men for 44 minutes, I think it was, to beat Penrith with 12 men is just unheard of and amazing, I believe, and especially against Penrith. And we all know, you know, Nathan Cleary's injury and those sort of things did pay a big price for Penrith, but Newcastle still had to win with 12 men, and I thought it was amazing.
0: Unbelievable. Yep. You sort of have to look at Ivan Cleary having to look at what happened to his son. He went down halftime. The family were there. Mm. I would say he was pretty much baked in the second half. So decision-making may have cost Penrith.
10: I think what was unusual for Penrith was, you know, I thought when Nathan came onto the field from that point on, I thought Penrith were definitely going to win. Yep. And I think I still to this day think Penrith would have won if Nathan stayed on the field. But I think what happened after the injury was amazing, that Penrith just lost all direction, and I thought young Cogger and those halves would have done enough to get them by, but they just fell in a hole and just looked rudderless, as a lot of people have said, which was surprising. But, yeah, for Cleary, the dad, to be sitting up in the box, see his son get injured severely and then go down at half time and duck away really quickly just to see that he was okay, and his wife was in there crying and his son, and, you know, by all reports it would have been a pretty somber little place in and around Nathan. But then he had to put his game face back on and go back up to the box and try and win a spot in the grand final. So credit to him and credit to everyone the way they've handled it.
0: I think it's been handled. I know Crossland's received some stuff on Instagram, which is unfortunate.
10: Yeah.
0: But we do live in a contact sport and these things do happen.
10: They do happen. And unfortunately, I think the hip drop tackle is now a byproduct of our game. And what I mean by that is that we've just made the game so fast. All the advantages with the attacking side and the defending side, you see from time to time, are just hanging on. And now all of a sudden these tackles have come into the game, and it's purely because of the speed of the game. Yep. I had a laugh with one of our players here locally, and I said to him, do you remember a hip drop in 2026 in Group 19? And no, there's no hip drops in bush football because the game's not played at the speed it is on television. So TV's wanting the game to be faster and faster, but unfortunately the byproduct is this sort of a tackle. And there's no way that he intentionally did that tackle. No way. And I was lucky enough to spend a couple of years with Justin Holbrook, and his defensive coach Brett White was at the Titans as well. And I can honestly say that no one practices hip drop tackles.
0: Well, if you look at it, they go for the body, obviously.
10: They do.
0: But as you said, because momentum. Of the pace... Momentum, the players trying to reach the try line or whatever it is, you're going to fall off.
10: Yep.
0: What are you supposed to do?
10: Yeah.
0: Is that what the game's wanting you to now do?
10: Release
0: the tackle in a split second.
10: Well, Nathan was probably, 5 or 6 metres off the try line? If Crossland lets him go, there's every chance over. Nathan scores a try, and all of a sudden the coach is not very happy with young Crossland. So, yeah, we've created this tackle because of the speed of the game, and I'm not sure how they're going to handle it, because in the past, you know, we've had spear tackles and they've got rid of that, and they've got wrestle techniques, they've got rid of that. I'm not sure how you get rid of this. And and the thing that scares me is the severity of the suspension, or whether it's a sin bin or a send off, is all now down to the injury. So they wait and see whether the player's got injured, like Nathan did, and obviously it was an automatic send off, and I think Crossland knew that straight away. But if Nathan doesn't break his leg, it's probably 10 minutes in the sim.
0: Yeah, exactly.
10: And then other people are telling me, I didn't see a lot of the football, the Roosters game on the Friday night, but they're saying Victor Radley did exactly the same tackle, but thankfully the person he tackled never got injured, so it was nothing more than a penalty.
0: Yeah.
10: So it's a very fine line, isn't it?
0: Yeah. Should he be playing this Sunday?
10: Every Penrith supporter will say no.
0: Yeah,
10: a rugby league purist who just wants to see the two best sides on the field, I believe he should be.
0: All right, and I mean, we heard Wharfie time in the AFL. Does Newcastle have something like that to spur them on?
10: Oh, I think their crowd will just do that. Yeah, I think, you know, I think on the weekend, didn't they say it was 65% crowd was Newcastle supporters who had to battle the elements to get there and the trains and everything breaking down, but they still find a way to do it. So I've seen on Facebook there's a lot of Newcastle supporters looking for tickets. So so I think there's going to be a massive Newcastle contingent there. And just the noise they make and the atmosphere that they create, anyone who's going to the grand final, whether Newcastle win or lose, I think it'll be a great spectacle.
0: Yeah, exactly right. Yeah. You just go there for the atmosphere.
10: Exactly.
0: Magic. Now, you did pretty well. You picked both grand finalists last week, so you've got a perfect seven. You've jumped to the top of the lead. How's that?
10: Yeah, well, I was never in doubt, was I, Jerry?
0: I don't know. We'll have to drug test you. 145 you now on from Amelia, 144. Houstonians to 143 along with Evelyn.
10: Yeah.
0: So we've got one more game.
10: Well, it's quite amazing. I think the secret to my success has been the last 3 weeks taking the Newcastle Knights when most people didn't.
0: Yes.
10: And there was times where I'm not really sure they were going to win, but I had to take them to try and get the points.
0: You've done well. So we get to the grand final. A big game. Everyone will say Roosters are in the prime spot. They had a relatively easy game to get in. I suppose they just got their plays working well, and they did everything that they need to do to advance to the grand final.
10: That's right.
0: Knights had obviously a tougher game. They'll be out without Crossland. So they go in as hot favourites, the Roosters, no question
10: they do,
0: about that.
10: Without a doubt.
0: Knights have been like that for the last 3 weeks.
10: Yeah.
0: They played with 12 men.
10: Yeah,
0: from
10: amazing.
0: From half to... To do what they did was quite phenomenal. That would give them confidence going into this game.
10: Yeah, I think there's a couple of things. I think Crossland, people they might underestimate losing him. Like, he's been massive for the Newcastle Knights. Just the dirty stuff, you know, diving on loose balls, making tackles when no one else was there. He must be super fit. So he's going to be a massive loss. I know they bring their reserve hooker off the bench into the team, but then they've named a backup hooker who's 19, hasn't played an NRL game. So he could possibly debut in an NRL grand final, which is amazing. And it just shows that losing Crossland is a major effect to their team. So that's going to be difficult. I believe the Roosters will win the grand final. I've said that from day one this year, that I thought the Roosters would win it and DCE will get his farewell. But I think everybody else who's not tipping the Roosters will, you know, be supporting at least the underdog in the Newcastle Knights to come along and create a fairy tale. Because I think there's only ever been one team go from wooden spoon to premiers, and it was way back a long time ago. Justin Holbrook, everybody at Newcastle.
0: He's unlucky not to get Coach of the Year.
10: Well, we all thought he was going to get Coach of the Year, but they tell me, Jerry, that the voting for the Coach of the Year finishes at the end of the regular season. So it doesn't take into the semi-final. So if you look back, the Knights made the semi-finals, but no one thought they were going to go on to play in a grand final. So I think we all think Justin Holbrook's done an amazing job, and whatever he's done at Newcastle, it's got them to believe again, and Ponga's a superstar. And, it's going to be a good grand final. I think if the Roosters win, the Knights will push them all the way and show some real grit.
0: So you're expecting a close game?
10: Yeah, I think 10 points. The Roosters will do enough and win by 10 points maybe at the back end of the game to be comfortable. But I hope the Knights continue to play the way they've been playing, throw the ball around. You know, what have they got to lose? Score some amazing tries and, ride the wave while they can.
0: All right, so we're both going Roosters. The reason why I'm going Roosters is because I've been tipping the favourites and they've been losing.
10: Right. Logic. Yes.
0: So there's the logic.
10: Yes.
0: So I'm with you, Knights, but I'm going to the Roosters. Head saying Roosters, heart saying Knights. Yeah. So it's one of, and I think most people would be like that.
10: I think I'm not sure who you said was coming second in our tipping comp. So they were probably waiting to see who I was.
0: Yeah.
10: Yeah. Who I was going to tip, because I reckon they'll have to tip the opposite to me and hope for the upset.
0: Yeah. So we'll
10: we'll wait and see how that goes.
0: We go. Who's going to win the Clive Churchill Medal? You reckon?
10: Oh yeah. If the Roosters win, I think Walker.
0: Oh, yes.
10: Yeah, I think that's a massive coup for them to have him back now playing, and he played well last week. And, yeah, he can be the point of difference, I believe, in the game. But if the Knights were to win it, yeah, it'd be hard to go past Kalyn Ponga. Mm. He'll have to have a massive influence on the game, wouldn't
0: he?
10: Huge game. Yeah, definitely, mate, definitely.
0: Huge game. We get to this stage and you hope not for a blowout.
10: No, exactly.
0: Then you sort of think, well, did Knights play the grand final last week?
10: Yeah. That's the telling point. We can all pretend to know what we're talking about 2 or 3 days prior to the event, but it would have took a lot of energy out of Newcastle last week, purely to be playing with 12 men, the emotion. You know, it takes a lot of energy out of people, and you know, the NRL week will again take a lot out of the young guys, and I guess the Roosters have been there, done that before, and they've got a few senior blokes who have done all that, which might play in their favour just to relax a little bit. Let's hope the Knights push them all the way, and like I said, for the tipping comp reasons, I hope the Roosters win, but obviously I'd love to see the Knights win as well.
0: All right, so we're both going the Roosters, yes. You're saying by about 10?
10: 10, yeah.
0: Something's telling me it's going to be a blowout.
10: Yeah.
0: Roosters by over 20.
10: Whoa, geez, Jerry. Yeah, that's a tough one. Every Newcastle supporter's just...
0: As I said,
10: yes.
0: Head saying that.
10: Yeah.
0: I'm just, but the heart's going Knights.
10: Yeah.
0: I wish the Knights all the best.
10: Yeah.
0: So it'll be a great story.
10: Yeah, 100%. It would be a massive story, it would be, yeah.
0: Mm.
10: Exactly.
0: And particularly for
10: one
0: of the blokes here.
10: In the studio.
0: In the studio. He was looking for tickets too,
10: I bet he was.
0: He was looking for tickets for other people too. But anyway, I don't know how well they went, but if you scored a ticket, good luck.
10: Good luck, yeah, well done. Mate, just on another point, we had our presentation night.
0: Yes,
10: the Inverell Hawks did, and Caleb Hope was our best and fairest for A grade this year, our halfback, young halfback, and he had a great season, and the night went off really well, and I think everyone enjoyed themselves, so it was a great way to finish.
0: I saw on social media that they're calling for applications for coaches as well.
10: Yeah. There's some interest, I think, from Billy and the reserve grade coach to possibly go around again, but definitely the A grade coaching position is vacant.
0: That's very adamant.
10: Adamant.
0: I appreciate what you've done this year. It's great to have you in and getting your thoughts. Hopefully you'll be back for next year. We'll see how we go.
10: But, mate, thank you, Jerry. I really appreciate you and Star FM promoting rugby league. We need it in the bush, and particularly Group 19 throughout the year. It's been a joy to work with you.
0: I appreciate it, mate. Thank you for all you do for rugby league and coming on and making yourself available. I appreciate it.
10: Thank you.
0: Jamie McCormack, and that is 44 and 4 the year. And we wish both the Roosters and the Knights good luck in Sunday's grand final. It is your all-star breakfast. It's Jerry in the driver's seat through till 9. Coming up soon, Mystery Voice. But right now, a little bit of Tina Turner. What you get is what you see. This was used for a NRL or ARL promotion all those years ago. It's 8:22. Good morning.

0: Miss Tina. What you get is what you see. Hopefully we get a lot on Sunday with the NRL Grand Final. Again, we wish the Roosters and the Newcastle Knights all the best. Injury-free would be great, but we were hoping for a cracker of a game. Yeah, with a small hope that Newcastle does pull it off. Apologies to Roosters supporters, but hey, we always go for the underdog. It's your all-star breakfast. Let's see if we can give away some cash this morning. $105 this morning in Mystery Voice. Thanks to Sonder Painting and Restoration, 5619-2442. 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
0: 5619-2442, and you can call it to jump on the blower and give us an idea on who they think the mystery voice is. 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
0: Who do you think that is? Going once, going twice, going three times. Gonskis. No caller this morning. So we will jackpot that to $110 tomorrow morning in Mystery Voice. 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
0: With the latest from the Star FM Newsroom, I'm Jerry Tavera. The New South Wales Rural Fire Service continues to manage 10 bush and grass fires across the Inverell and Tenterfield local government areas, including a new fire ignited by storm activity on Sunday. All fires are currently burning under the advice alert level. However, community members will continue to see firefighters, aircraft and heavy machinery active across the fire grounds as crews work to strengthen containment lines. RFS Incident Controller Superintendent Daniel Osborne says while all incidents are currently at an advice level, conditions can change quickly and they're asking the community to stay informed and be prepared. Superintendent Osborne says following storm activity in the region, there is the potential for new ignitions as temperatures increase later this week. He also asked for motorists to continue to remain alert for emergency service personnel and machinery operating on roads or fire trails and to follow the directions from crews on the ground. A man was airlifted to Tamworth Hospital following an accident north of Inverell on Tuesday afternoon. Just before 4:30, emergency services were called to Nullumanna Road at Nullumanna following reports of a crash, and upon arrival, located a car which had left the roadway and hit a tree. The 24-year-old male driver was treated at the scene by New South Wales Ambulance paramedics for leg and head injuries before he was airlifted by the Westpac Rescue Helicopter to Tamworth Hospital in a stable condition. An investigation into the circumstances surrounding the crash has commenced. As inquiries continue, anyone with information, including CCTV or dashcam footage, is urged to contact Crime Stoppers on 1800 333 000. Member for the Northern Tablelands, Brendan Moylan, spoke in Parliament last week to call on the government and departments to look outside Australia for solutions to the scourge of domestic and family violence. The MP referred to the release of the most recent Bureau of Crime Statistics and Research figures, which continue to paint a grim picture of rates of domestic violence. Mr Moylan says he was disappointed to see that Armidale, Inverell and Gwydir Shires all have rates of domestic violence approximately twice the state average. Glen Innes is 1.6 times the state average, and Moree is at more than 3 times the state average. He says domestic violence is a scourge on our society and we need to do more to address it, and call for fresh solutions to reduce domestic violence, outlining successful approaches undertaken in Spain and Sweden, where specialised courts, dedicated prosecutors and integrated support systems, as well as prevention measures including education, early intervention and programs aimed at boys and young men, have been introduced to tackle the matter. Inverell Shire Council is inviting residents and stakeholders to supply feedback to help shape the future of waste services across the Shire through its draft Waste and Resource Recovery Strategy 2027 to 2036. The draft strategy provides a practical framework for planning and delivering waste management and resource recovery services over the next decade. The strategy's vision is to deliver progressive waste services focused on improved diversion from landfill through an innovative, sustainable and circular approach, with objectives including increasing waste diversion and resource recovery, maintaining financially sustainable services, reducing environmental impacts, planning future-focused infrastructure and technologies, and leveraging regional collaboration. Inverell Shire Mayor Kate Dyett encouraged residents to provide feedback through Council's website by close of business on Monday, the 26th of October.
6: It is a strategic document and it is live, and it will grow and change over the next 10 years, of course. But in the meantime, it's really good to get some feedback from the community as to what they think of that draft report with regard to our waste strategies going forward. That's a big one.
0: Essential Energy crews will use drones to inspect electricity infrastructure across Inverell and surrounding areas in coming months, helping identify potential issues quicker and more safely. The work may include using drones in some urban areas where poles, power lines and other infrastructure need to be inspected. These inspections are part of Essential Energy's broader asset management program, helping crews identify and manage potential defects more efficiently, safely and with minimal disruption to the community. Asset Inspection Manager at Essential Energy, Jason Hennessy, says using drone technology as part of their asset inspections reduces the need for crews to climb assets or access difficult terrain, reducing risk by also helping them to respond faster to issues that could impact network reliability or safety. Mr. Hennessy says all drone operations are conducted under a Civil Aviation Safety Authority license and follow strict safety and privacy protocols, adding the operations will focus solely on inspecting Essential Energy's infrastructure and do not involve surveillance or the collection of personal data. Inverell Shire Council has endorsed an updated bushfire-prone land map prepared by the New South Wales Rural Fire Service, marking an important step in ensuring planning and development decisions across the Shire continue to reflect current bushfire hazard information. The bushfire-prone land map is a statutory planning tool used to identify land that may be exposed to bushfire hazards and is not a bushfire risk map. Council states one of the most significant changes is the inclusion of grasslands as bushfire-prone land under Vegetation Category 3. Many extensive areas that were not previously identified will now be classified as bushfire-prone. Mayor Robert Bell says many people may notice a larger area of land is identified as bushfire-prone under the new mapping, stressing this does not mean the risk of bushfire has suddenly increased, but rather that the mapping recognises a broader range of vegetation types that can carry fire, including grasslands. Mayor Bell Bell says the updated mapping would help ensure the community, landowners and future developments are better informed about bushfire considerations. That's the latest from the Star FM newsroom. I'm Jerry Tavera.
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9: 19 degrees currently in town, 56% relative humidity, overnight low of 6. 26 yesterday's high. It's a beautiful morning and it's going to be a beautiful day. Sunny day for Inverell with light winds, high the fire danger and the UV index at very high. It's that time of the year where you need to think about wearing a hat, slip, slop, slap and all that stuff for protecting yourselves from the sun's rays. And looking ahead tomorrow, top of 28 degrees and sunny. As we look at the expected tops for today, 27 in Verrell, 23 Glen Innes, 31 Warrielder, 29 Bingara, Armidale 25 and 29 for Tamworth. Currently in town, we are sitting, as I said, at 19 degrees. Sunset this evening will be at 3 to 6. That's your latest weather update right here at 91.9 Star FM. Inverell's community station welcoming you to your all-star breakfast. Now, the VRA Rescue New South Wales Inverell Squad Incorporated will be holding their annual general meeting 6 p.m. on this coming Wednesday, 7th of October, at their base in Medora Street. Inverell Rescue Squad members and interested members of the community are invited to attend. They do a mighty fine job, the VRA, don't they? And you don't want to see them around you in any sort of situation, but they're there to help if you need assistance. But they do a mighty fine job for the Inverell community. The VRA Rescue New South Wales Inverell Squad Incorporated's annual general meeting. That's on 6 p.m. this Wednesday in their base at Medora Street. You heard it here at Star FM. Any other things going on? Oh, yes, next week, something for the kids is that the Inverell community invited to that free 3x3 basketball community event, also on Wednesday, 10 a.m. to 2:30 at the Inverell Basketball Stadium. The day will feature 3x3 basketball activities for children, a free barbecue lunch with everyone welcome to get involved. Now, the event is supported by Pathfinders, Inverell Basketball Association, Basketball New South Wales and Arbogen Aboriginal Health Service. Now, to register to play, you need to go through the Basketball New South Wales website, registration.basketballconnect.com/login. registration.basketballconnect.com/login for that 3x3 basketball community event. It's a free event this coming Wednesday, 7th of October, between 10 and 2:30 at the Inverell Basketball Stadium. 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
9: We are going back 60 years, would you believe, to the year of 1966, counting down the top five hits from this day in that year of 1966. What were you doing then? I wasn't even thought of, but what were you guys doing? Maybe you're at school. Maybe starting a job. Maybe you were a toddler. I don't know. But anyway, let's count down the top five hits from that year, 1966. Coming in at number five this morning, it's the Hollies doing The Bus Stop. Here at Star FM, as we kick off Star FM Chart Toppers, thanks to Northern Tablelands Professional Cleaning. 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

0: Star FM chart toppers, and we are counting down the big hits from 1966 on this day. Coming in at number 3 on the charts, Los Bravos, Black is Black. Also there, we checked in with Donovan at number 4, Sunshine Superman, and number 5, The Hollies doing the Bus Stop. Here at Star FM, coming up to 10 to 9, Shorey and after the news at 9 to take you through the morning. Here at Star FM. Now, tomorrow I've got a feeling we'll be catching up with a couple of people. We'll be Bundara Cup racing this weekend. It's going to be a huge weekend because they've introduced a golf day as well. And that's on the Sunday. So hoping they're going to have a big day. We'll be joined by Matthew Monk tomorrow from 7, talking about the two-day extravaganza at Bundara this weekend, and they're trying to raise money to secure local medical services at Grace Munro facility there. So we'll talk to Matt about that. And then after 8 o'clock, it's Gloria Squider, and we'll have Kate Bradshaw joining us, person doing Gloria Squider. Jen's just having a bit of a break. So we'll be speaking to Kate and talking about what's going on around the Gwydir Shire and Gloria Squider tomorrow here at Star FM. Now, the Down to Earth Inverell Open Gardens will run again this year. Proceeds going to the Westpac Rescue Helicopter. It's on from 10 till 4 on Saturday the 17th of October. 6 lovely gardens, mainly in Bray Street here in Inverell. Costs just $5 per garden, or if you want to see all 6, $25 will get you in. Look for the flags on the day. You can get more details on the Down to Earth Inverell Open Gardens Facebook page. So it's all part of the Sapphire City Festival. Get down and check that out Saturday the 17th of October. The Down to Earth Inverell Open Gardens. It's your all-star breakfast. Don't forget, come December, we're going to be bringing back the wheel. Our members draw, there's our Christmas promotion, and we've been already given some wonderful prizes by our sponsors. 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So get on board and be part of our Christmas promotion. 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It's 8 to a 9. 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
4: Yeah, join us and become part of the family. 5 away from 9, we're up to song number 2 on the charts in 1966, Ray Conniff Singers. Somewhere My Love, number 2 hit in 1966 on this.

0: the Ray Connors Singers from 1966. We are playing the hits, the top hits from this day in 1966 at number two, Ray Connors Singers, Somewhere My Love, which means we've reached the number one hit.
1: Number one.
0: It was the Beatles, Yellow Submarine, Have a Wonderful Day, catch you tomorrow.

0: Star FM National News is brought to you by Byron Street Auto Electrics at 202 Byron Street in Verrell. They stock a wide range of batteries to suit cars, caravans and heavy machinery.
1: Good morning, I'm Lee Harrison. Businesses are widely expected to increase prices today as new laws banning card surcharge fees come into effect. EFTPOS, Visa and MasterCard are included in the ban, while Amex is also removing surcharges. Australian Restaurant and Cafe Association Chief Executive Wes Lambert says retailers will be adding more than just the fee to the checkout price.
2: The consumer previously would say, let's say, $5.08 for a coffee. They will now pay $5.10 or $5.20 or $5.50 for that same coffee. And ultimately, it's because we don't have 18 coins.
1: The federal government's facing pressure to block the New South Wales' largest coal project after authorities approved a major expansion in the Hunter Valley. The Independent Planning Commission concluded the economic benefits of extending two coal mines outweighed their environmental impact. Climate groups say the decision's a critical test for Labor ahead of international climate negotiations later this year. The Israeli Prime Minister has greeted passengers caught up in a mid-air crisis after they managed to make it safely home. One pilot stabbed another on board the flight from Dubai to Tel Aviv before passengers and crew managed to detain the attacker. This man who was on board says it's unclear exactly how the confrontation unfolded.
3: It's unclear how the cockpit door was opened, whether someone from the crew opened it so help could come, or if it was forced open. It is unclear. What is clear is that there were two pilots in the front. One stabbed the other.
1: That translation courtesy of the BBC. Meanwhile, the British Prime Minister says there are strong indications Iran did play a role in an incident near a Royal Air Force base in England. Five men were arrested near RAF Fairford on Sunday on suspicion of terror and explosives offences. Prime Minister Andy Burnham telling the BBC Iran is a likely culprit.
4: There are strong indications that Iran played a part in what happened over the weekend at RAF Fairford. But of course, it remains an ongoing complex and serious police investigation.
1: Tehran has strongly denied any involvement. In other news, Australia's electoral umpire is considering mandating disclosure labels on AI-generated political ads to combat deep fakes and election interference. The Electoral Commission has warned a parliamentary inquiry that cheap AI tools are accelerating financial and political incentives to spread misinformation. New research shows Australian households face a postcode lottery when trying to lower energy costs. Victoria and New South Wales were the top performing states, while Queensland and WA are towards the bottom. And nearly two-thirds of Australians believe we're becoming a more self-isolated population. A survey by Mental Health Australia found only 21% of respondents felt highly connected to their friends, family or community. This is AIR National News. A wheelchair-bound Nathan Cleary has been crowned the NRL's greatest player at the Dally M Awards. Chris McCarthy reports.
5: The red-hot favourite came under more pressure than expected, level with teammate Dylan Edwards after round 18, but six votes in round 25 sealed the Penrith star as the 2026 Dally M medalist before ending 14 clear of Cronulla's Braden Trindle. Not able to attend as he recovers from the first of at least two ankle surgeries, Cleary accepted the award by video message, giving a shout-out for his parents' support along the way.
6: This whole year I've actually been living at home with them because my house is getting fixed, so they've looked after me well this year and can't thank them enough.
5: Tamika Upton was crowned the NRLW's best player for a third time, cementing her place as one of the game's greatest ever players. Chris McCarthy reporting.
1: AFL great Matthew Richardson believes Bobby Hill is worth the risk for clubs looking to bolster their list. The 26-year-old Norm Smith medalist wants another chance at AFL level after parting ways with Collingwood due to off-field issues. Richardson says experienced high-half forwards like Hill are incredibly valuable in the modern game.
7: If he really is keen and motivated to play again, and once you sit down and talk to him as a club, I think he would be worth a risk.
1: And in the NBL, the Sydney Kings have downed the Bullets 93-78 and the Breakers winners over the Taipans 98-75. Australian Independent Radio News.
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9: 5:30 past 9, 20 degrees downtown Inverell, 54% humidity. The wind is to the north at 3 kilometres per hour. No rain since 9 o'clock yesterday or today. Moderate fire danger. Fine and sunny with light winds on the northern tablelands today. Top temperatures forecast. Inverell 27. Glenelg 23, Armidale 25, Bundarra 26, Tinga 26. Northwest Lowestown Plains, sunny with northwest and northeasterly winds at 20 to 30 kilometres per hour this morning, then becoming lighter during the day. Top temperatures forecast, Ashford 28, Bingra 29, Warriotta 31, Tamworth 29, Moree 30. And looking at tomorrow, much the same, fine and sunny with light winds on the northern tablelands. Inverell 28 tomorrow, Glenelg 24, Armidale 26, Bundarra 28, Tinga 27. While the northwest slopes and plains sunny with northwest and northeasterly winds at 20 to 30 kilometres per hour during the day, and then turning east-northeasterlies at 15 to 20 kilometres per hour during the evening. And top temperatures for tomorrow, Ashford, Bingra and Tamworth all 30, Moree and Warrialda both 32. Good morning, John Shorty with our Thursday morning program. Nice to have you.
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9: 7 minutes past nine, and the roster for Meals on Wheels today. Kate Daly, LJ Hooker and Yvonne Mitchell. Good people looking after Meals on Wheels today. As I mentioned, 7 minutes past nine. Let's get into the music.

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1: Oh, there's a fair bit going on a Thursday. 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For more information, 67233156. Inverell Art Gallery open every Thursday 10 a.m. to 4 p.m. They have a variety of workshop and classes. 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Pantry is open every Thursday, 10 a.m. to 12 p.m. at the Life Church in Inverell, 26 Warriola Road, helping all those in need. 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Inverell Women's Shed Incorporated, open every Thursday, 10 a.m. to 2 p.m. at the Canteen Building, Inverell Racecourse. 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Inverell AA hold the meeting every Thursday, 6 p.m. at the Seventh Day Adventist Hall, 50 Glen Innes Road. Tea, coffee and business provided. 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I got something on my mind this morning. 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Inverell Committee Sign for Charity meet every Thursday from 9 a.m. until 3 p.m. at the Church of Christ or 83 Vivian Street for their social day of quilting, patchwork and other general craft activities. 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Inverell Pensioner and Senior Citizens Club meet every Thursday for their weekly bingo, 1:15 for 1:30 start. Other activities include a monthly bus trip. New members are welcome. Just go into the hall at the rear of the Inverell Homes for the Aged on Thursday between 1:15 and 4 p.m. The annual joining fee is still only $10. All inquiries contact Glenis 0439 583 739. An Inverell Community Choir meet every Thursday 7 p.m. at the Inverell Music Centre on Moore Street. For more information, contact Gail 0427 543 819 or Gary 0431 190 964. And Sisters in Stitches Craft Group meet every Thursday for handcrafts at the Baptist Church, Way Street, 9:30 until 12 p.m. If you'd like to join them or for more information, contact 0423 976 819 or 0402 611 407. And that's our Grapevine this morning, the compliments of ATJ's Earthworks. 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Call them on 0427 065 272. Yeah, I've got something on my mind this morning. Yeah, my son's partner, Chloe, she's currently in Gundawindi Hospital and hopefully I'll be a grandfather before lunchtime. Yeah, little girl. She actually be born in Queensland. They work down at Moree, but New South Wales health system in the bush is absolutely atrocious. So off to the great town of Gundawindi.

And because of you and the cars tonight, she comes. 2.5 minutes to 10. National news at 10. Here you go, Jeffrey. JOK, I'm counting on you.